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0: A wonderful land, beautiful people. 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

and stuff, talking about we gotta use water, but I always use some milk and cream for you, cause I think you're kinda sweet. Anyway, you always got on some fly blue suit, and your cufflinks is shining all bright. So what you do? A word? Yeah, that's interesting. Look, man, I mean, I don't want to waste your time, but I know girls don't usually do this. But I was wondering if maybe we could get together outside the restaurant one day. You know, because I do look a lot different outside my work clothes. And I mean, we could just go across the street to the park right here. Wait, hold up. My cell phone breaking. Hold up.

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0: Welcome to another beautiful edition of Gospel Showcase. It's an absolute joy to be in your company today. You know, when we think about our walk with God, it all comes down to three simple yet powerful things: having faith, loving God, and doing His will. Faith is that quiet confidence that whispers, "God has got this," even when the storm is raging around us. It is trusting His heart when we cannot trace His hand. But faith isn't just a feeling. It shows itself through our love for Him. When we truly love God, our biggest desire shifts. It is no longer about what we can get from Him, but how we can please Him. Doing His will means waking up every day and saying, "Lord, not my way, but Your way." It's about letting our lives be a reflection of His grace. So as you listen, I want to challenge you. Step out in faith, love Him fiercely, and watch how He transforms your steps when you walk in His perfect will. Well, we have a phenomenal guest in the studio today. He is a son of the soil, born and raised in Georgetown, growing up in a home rooted in ministry with his parents at Deliverance Transformation Ministries. He wears many hats, and he wears them with incredible honor. He is an ordained pastor, a brilliant music director, songwriter, talented musician, and a dedicated public servant, serving with distinction in the Guyana Police Force across departments like CID, Community Relations, and Traffic Headquarters. If that wasn't enough, he is also an international award winner. Just last year, he walked away with two prestigious Caribbean Gospel Music Marlin Awards in the Bahamas for Outstanding Reggae Male Performance and Outstanding Dub Recording. Family, it's an honor to welcome the one and only Pastor Timothy Roberts. Welcome to the show.
1: Thank you.
0: It's so good to have you here, Timothy. Now, growing up with your parents who founded Deliverance Ministries,
1: yeah,
0: how did that spiritual environment shape the man you are today?
1: It didn't a lot, you know. There are certain morals that is instilled in you, which is important of being in a spiritual environment. And those morals does not only reflect spiritually, but also physically, outside of spiritually. So it has definitely helped me to be the person I am. And if you ask me if I regret it, no.
0: Yeah, you started playing the drums as well as going to church as a child. What was it about the drums that first captured your heart?
1: Well, to tell you the truth, I started doing that since I was 3 years old. I was very young, you know, the enthusiasm. Because my mom, she used to sing, and the family is all about the music and stuff. So, you know, you come out with it. You're born with it.
0: Yeah.
1: It's something you're born with. And that is how come when I was born, you know what I mean? So it wasn't a case where you see and you was motivated. It was just inside of me. And then we started to play the drums. And back then it used to be my mother pot, my father head, the stairs. And it wasn't me alone. It was myself and brothers, because they're also musicians.
0: Oh, nice.
1: And they're Daniel Roberts and John Roberts. They're two of our, among others, drummers. They're our best we have in the country right now.
0: Nice.
1: And you know what I mean? They now take that up. But for me, I find it was in me, and you know, I just did it, and that is how it started. In the home, you're beating up this, you're finding your tech point, the destroyed point.
0: Always finding something.
1: Drums, and then eventually my parents got fed up because we broken up everything by playing drums.
0: Yeah,
1: and they purchased one of these little drum sets, little toy stuff.
0: Yeah,
1: and that is how come I was able to develop. And then later on, pass that on to my brother because I had to move on to something else to create room for them.
0: It's good that they facilitated you whilst doing all of that, creating.
1: Because they recognize the ability. And, you know, I would advise parents, pay attention to your children.
0: Pay attention to them.
1: You can able to see their purpose from small.
0: Mm-hmm.
1: They don't have to see their ability or their purpose when they reach 20. From that same young age in their life, you definitely know who they'll become.
0: Yeah, and you didn't just stick to drumming,
1: you moved on.
0: When did you realize that music wasn't just a fun hobby for you, but a serious calling from God?
1: I realized it when it did not only impact me, but it impacted those around me. That is when I realized that it's a calling from God. And not only that, there wasn't a point whereby I felt as though it was a burden. It's something that I felt it is my purpose because it makes me feel good to know of the impact that it has on people. Because your purpose is not tied up in not what just satisfy you, but the impact. So if you want to know what your purpose is, then see what makes you feel accomplished, even if you're not earning from it financially. And that is how come I realized then, hey, this is indeed what God has called me to do.
0: And it's so good that you mentioned, you know, sometimes you don't have to be paid for the gifts you have. No, once it brings
1: purpose.
0: You joy,
1: yeah,
0: you're fulfilling purpose.
1: Purpose is not about getting paid. If you put payment in front of and then saying it's your purpose, it's not your purpose.
0: Mm.
1: True satisfaction and feeling good when it comes to purpose is when you could do it without looking for anything in return.
0: Yeah.
1: And you, the feeling achieved or feeling like you've won is when you feel good.
0: I like broke. That. I like that.
1: And that's how you know and you discover what your purpose is.
0: Yeah, your purpose fulfills you.
1: And if I can extend a little bit more, don't get caught up in seeing somebody doing something and you like it. See what may make that person happy is not what's going to make you happy. So look at what makes you genuinely happy when you finish doing it.
0: Mm.
1: And from there, you know, hey, this is indeed my purpose.
0: Yeah, finding your true calling. Well, transitioning from drums to keyboards, songwriting and producing, that's a big leap. How did you learn to master all those different skills?
1: It was easy, you know. I learned to master that very easy. First of all, when I realized that the drumming, it was my time has reached for that. Because like I said before, my mom, she used to sing. And it was me who was our drummer back then. You know, it was my mom who was a drummer back then. And I was a drummer for her.
0: Uh-huh.
1: Everywhere she go, I play the drums.
0: Okay.
1: But then, like I said, from the inception of the conversation, I would have ventured out into learning the keyboard because that sparked my interest, you know. And then I evolved way past just playing the keyboard. I started to sing, and now I started to produce music. I started to write. But I able to venture into that, and what brought the enthusiasm to start that was the fact that, hey, you know what I mean, let me try something different. And being able to balance it, I just had to acknowledge that my season was up for one thing.
0: Because
1: you got to come to a stage where you recognize when
0: the seasons.
1: Your season is up for something.
0: Yeah.
1: Because some people don't like to let go of certain things.
0: Yeah.
1: And then they're not only hindering themselves, but they're hindering somebody else from benefiting.
0: Mm-hmm.
1: And if you could never go to the next level in your life if you do not acknowledge that, hey, my season is up for this. And God has been telling a lot of us, hey, your time is up.
0: Mm-hmm.
1: I want to advance you.
0: Yeah.
1: I want to do something. Because so think about it. If I had stayed at a drum, would I be all that you said in the introduction? No.
0: Right.
1: So, you know, as young as I was at that point in time, I just moved on and to the keyboard and hello, my brothers. And that's how come I'm able to balance everything. But don't get it twisted, you know.
0: Mm-hmm.
1: Like I told my brothers I can still play the drums. But I respect them. They're bad than I am.
0: Uh-huh.
1: But I still know myself.
0: Yes, recognizing that times and seasons change is very crucial. Because like you mentioned, a lot of times people don't want to let go of the current season that they're in because they feel like this is their calling. But God might call you to this thing and still call you to something else. He might call you to multiple things.
1: Yes.
0: But you have to recognize, well, it's time for a shift or a change to happen.
1: Indeed.
0: And you mentioned also balancing, which brings me to my next question. Mm-hmm. Balancing childhood school and heavy church ministry can be tough. What kept you grounded and focused as a young man?
1: That's a very nice question. Number one, what kept me grounded? The environment. You know, like I say, I thank God for my parents. They were very careful in where we go, you know, because it is not only I that would have benefited musically, but my brothers also. And because of our parents, they were always there guiding us. They were always there talking. If it was 24/7, they were talking to us. So that brings me to my point. Like, parents, you have a very essential role to play in your child's development. Don't wait till the tree bend. Then you're trying to directly put the tree in a direction. It's no, that's crazy.
0: Yeah.
1: But, you know what I mean, growing up in a Christian home, having my mom and dad being there to guide us, is how, you know, I'm able to be who I am.
0: For a young person listening right now who feels called to music, but they don't know where to start, what is the very first step you think they should take?
1: Well, being called, and knowing that this is what you want to do, you got to be very careful. Because you could be motivated because you see somebody else doing it, you know, and you just want to do it. It's like you want to sing.
0: Yeah.
1: You see me singing, but you're feeling this energy, like you want to sing, mm-hmm. you know, but you're not a singer. You're the savvy. But where they can start from is first identifying the passion. See what you're passionate about. And from that, now that we have access to technology at large, you know, it's not like back then in my time. I'm not old. I'm a young man still. But back then when I started music, the access to technology wasn't there to that full capacity as it is right now.
0: Mm-hmm.
1: So what I would advise them, because you don't even need somebody to sit you down and tutor you, you know, to start learning playing an instrument. So what I would advise them is to use your phones, you know, because you do have phones. You got YouTube, you got a TV home, so there's no excuse. And so whatever it is that you're passionate about in the music field, start to do research. Go on YouTube, mm-hmm. how to play keyboard, how to start singing, you know, how to play the guitar, and apply yourself. And that's how you do it. Also, you know, associate yourself with people like what you want to become. Because like I said, again, your environment is very important. You can't want to be a keyboard player, but yet hanging around a bunch of smokers. You cannot want to be a driver, but hanging around a bunch of people that ride in bicycle. So you got to be very careful of your environment or where you put yourself in, or else you will never learn, or you will never be able to start and to become what you're passionate about or what you envision yourself to be.
0: Yeah.
1: So, yeah.
0: Associating yourself with the right people.
1: Yeah, it's very important.
0: It's very, very important. Well, we are going to pause now to get into some of that award-winning music, and we're going to play a track called Faithful. But before we do that, walk us through what went through your mind writing that song, and what is the central message you want people to get when they listen to that song, Faithful?
1: Well, what went through my mind of Faithful was me just saying, looking at everything that I've went through, not just ministry-wise, but outside of ministry.
0: Mm-hmm.
1: And what I noticed is that God, even though all these things had happened to me, whether it's good, whether it's bad, God has definitely been faithful to me. You know, he did not give up. He did not turn his back on me. Even when I felt as though he's not there, because we're human beings. I'm not going to sit here and try to put up a front and, you know, appear as like I'm perfect. But we're human beings. We have feelings. We have emotions. Sometimes you might feel like, hey, God is not there, man.
0: Yeah.
1: But even though sometimes that would have come, and that time when I wrote that song, I still believed that God was able to see me through. And God did not give up on me. And that is how that song become faith. That's how I was able to write the song, Faithful. So God is always faithful. So for those of you that listen and you want to give up, no, don't give up too soon. God is faithful.
0: God is faithful. And he is just.
1: Yeah.
0: And he is good. Well, let's listen to that one by Pastor Timothy Roberts, Faithful.

0: Welcome back to Gospel Showcase. If you are just tuning in, we are in the studio with the multi-talented pastor and police officer, Timothy Roberts, and you just heard Faithful. God is faithful. I love the sound of that song there. So when you were writing it, you wanted to get that reggae feel. I heard some reggae fusion in there, and you put a lot into the song. Obviously, your craft would take time. Indeed. How much time did you spend writing that song?
1: I would try to pace myself about a month.
0: A month.
1: Some people might see this a long time, but I'd rather write something of value that it lasts than write something out of a feel of excitement or hype, and then it only plays for a weekend and then it's over. But if you take your time and just write and allow God himself to inspire you, because as a gospel singer, let me put it this way, and singing gospel music, now, we don't, I say we because I want those that are listening to or who aspire to become a gospel artist. Mm-hmm. We do not do industry. We do ministry. It's a different.
0: I like that.
1: Ministry is about the people. It's not about you. The industry, which is the music, mm-hmm. is about me. Now, I pace myself in a month because, like I said, I don't want this song to just stop here and that's it. But it must be able to transcend. It must be able to have an impact on those that listen. And in order for that to happen, it takes time.
0: It does.
1: Yeah. But sometimes you might finish writing and then the Holy Spirit said, no, change this part. Change this part.
0: Mm-hmm.
1: So it's all about being patient. Yeah, man.
0: Yeah. I love that. Pace yourself. And that will encourage somebody listening to pace themselves and not procrastinate. Well, people often see ministry and law enforcement. We're moving into your job now as two different things or different worlds. Let's talk about how you bridge that gap. What inspired you to join the Guyana Police Force while also being involved in the church?
1: I joined the force when I was about 18 years of age. So at that point in time, I was doing I was studying electrical engineering at the Guyana Technical Institute.
0: Okay.
1: Right? And I said, listen, man, my parents, they would have helped me out and finance my academic journey for a very long time. So I said, man, I want to do something. And I was like, hey, I like this whole military kind of stuff, the action, yeah?
0: Yeah.
1: And that inspired me to go into the force. And that's how come I was in there. But as a young 18-year-old, I didn't have much exposure ministry-wise, but I was in church. I did not have so much experience to think that, hey, how are these two going to correspond with each other? How would it be controversial? With, you know, I did not thought about any of that around that point in time. You know, but I went and I did it. And I joined the force. And if I tell you the truth, I don't regret. I stay true to who I am. If I'm a believer or I'm serving God and I'm truthful about it, that's who I am. So no environment that I go into can affect who I am or change me. So whether I'm in the Guyana Police Force, whether I'm a soldier, it doesn't matter where I go. Whether I'm around a bunch of people that are smoking or they're not of Christ, you know what I mean? I can still go and witness to them because I know who I am. So the force did not influence me in a way whereby negatively, whereby I change who I am. I stood firm and that's how I'm able to bridge it, yeah. And I did not try to impress anybody or try to or become a victim of peer pressure to the culture of the outside world from ministry or from God or who I am.
0: Just staying true to yourself.
1: So I stay true to myself.
0: That's real.
1: Yeah, man.
0: Well, you also serve as a community relations officer in your role with the community relations department. How do you use your unique position to mentor and bring hope to the youth?
1: Now, being a police officer, you're out there. Let's put it that way.
0: Mm-hmm.
1: Everybody looks to you for answers. Everybody looks to you to hope. They just be the same thing in the force, right? Uh-huh. After God is the police.
0: Oh.
1: I hear what you would say, because when trouble hits you, pussy is like, oh, God. God who? The police. So, you know what I mean? I'm able to impact or to motivate people out there. Whether I'm in, it doesn't matter what department I'm in. Whether I'm in the criminal investigation department, whether I'm in, because I used to work at CID, whether I'm in community relations department, I'm at traffic headquarters, I'm at presently. It didn't matter where I go. I still had an impact on people because let's go back to what the question prior to this other question.
0: Mm-hmm.
1: I stay true to who I am. Sometimes you never got to talk to somebody to impact them. I don't even have to say a word to you. But there's so many people looking at you that you're not even knowledgeable of. And because of you staying true to who you are and being genuine about it and standing firm and representing who you are in a positive way, it impacts people. And that is how I'm able to impact people, even if they don't hear me. Because when you look at somebody among a group of people, you can identify, nah, this dude different. This girl different. There's something about this person is different.
0: Mm-hmm.
1: And that's how people admire you. And that's how come I'm able to impact the lives of people. Even my own colleagues, I'm able to impact them. Whether they're in the department or out of the department, I still able to impact them because they know who I am. And because I stay true to who I am and I operate at a certain standard, I'm able to impact them. Even if I'm not saying Jesus.
0: Yeah.
1: But doing the work itself.
0: Doing the work itself.
1: Yeah.
0: We're talking about impact and we're going to talk about the 2025 Marlin Awards in the Bahamas. When they called your name for the outstanding reggae vocal male performance, mm-hmm. What went through your mind?
1: Well, I was proud. I was excited. I was happy. If I was to express that excitement outward, I'd be running like crazy. But, you know, I just have self-control. But I was excited. I was happy. And what ran through my mind is the fact that of gratitude of, you know, that God is indeed faithful.
0: Yeah, he is.
1: He's indeed faithful because I did not, I haven't, and let me be honest, I haven't come up in a space as a gospel artist or a musician whereby many help was given to me. Or the talent was seen and I want to invest in it. Or I'm clocking years in the music industry of ministry. You know, or I have this amount of experience or even an album out there. So that is why when my name was mentioned for these awards, I sat there and said, to God be the glory. Because one thing I know about God, God don't look at age and experience and how much years. He doesn't look at that. As long as his hands is upon your life and he chooses you and you submit yourself, you would surpass even those that were there long before you. And that is what God did for me. You know what I mean? When it took some people 20 years, it only took me 2 years. And that is the benefit, that is the outcome of you staying true to who you are, serving God wholeheartedly and trusting him that he's able. So when my name was mentioned, all I said, I don't forget, as I was sitting there, that was Miles Monroe's, this church, because the event
0: came. Oh, it was his church?
1: Yeah, it was his church. It was his
0: own. I love him, by the way.
1: Yeah, man,
0: passed,
1: man.
0: But
1: that was an honor to sit there in that church, you know.
0: A legend.
1: And as I was sitting there, I said to God be the glory.
0: Great things because he has done.
1: Yeah.
0: Winning 2 international awards is a huge win for Diana.
1: And it's not one, you know. That was 2.
0: Yeah.
1: And I don't have an album out. That's the thing.
0: No album out.
1: I just got a few singles out.
0: How do you feel this achievement impacts the local Guyanese gospel music scene?
1: It adds more value, you know, because it's not just one person in the gospel arena, you know, may would have had these achievements, but there's somebody else. So it would have definitely added to our value in terms of our status and where we at in music. If you were to make a comparison between gospel music in Guyana and secular music, you understand? So it definitely impacted a lot of people because a lot of people now want to know how are we able to achieve these awards, you know, and being locals. So it definitely impact a lot of people and, you know what I mean, definitely showed the amount of potential in the kingdom of God. So not only us were elevated, but the kingdom of God.
0: The kingdom of God. Well, the next track we're going to play from you is called Holy Spirit.
1: Definitely.
0: How important it is to listen to the voice of the Holy Spirit?
1: Boy, trust me, it is. It's very important. Because if you don't, then you will not be where I am today and be who I am today. So being inspired by the Holy Spirit, which is by listening to him,
0: mm-hmm.
1: is very essential.
0: And how do you do that?
1: Simple. Number one, you got to be able to differentiate when the Holy Spirit is talking to you and when is yourself talking to you. And for me, this is how I know God is talking to me. Even when I want to do otherwise, there's this strong pull, spiritual, like, hey, And that's how I know now, this is God, boy. Sometimes I got to hit myself, but I'm like, why you going to do otherwise? You know for a fact this is God talking, you're going to do otherwise? And that's how I learned back then, that once I have this strong spiritual feeling, that this is God. And everything, you don't literally hear a voice, you know. It's like you, everything is just play out in your mind. And when, you know, man, that's how I'm able to know when that's indeed the Holy Spirit there. Yeah, man.
0: Yeah. Well, we're going to pause to hear that one by Timothy Roberts. This one is called Holy Spirit.

0: That was Holy Spirit by Timothy Roberts.
1: And we're back on Gospel Showcase. We have been having an enriching conversation with Timothy, the man of many talents, I would say, wearing many hats. And so you do a lot of things besides singing, producing, writing, all of that. Yeah. You are also a fitness enthusiast and a big advocate for personal development. So between pastoring, policing, producing, and family, your schedule must be packed. How do you manage your time so effectively without burning out?
2: Easy, yeah. I was working around, and a guy actually literally stopped in the middle of his road as I was working, performing duties, and came out of his vehicle, literally. He said, "Buddy, how you just manage all this thing, man?" And I had to say, "Listen, I said, call me, and I'm going to tell you the secret. And I'll tell the, I'll share it. I'll share the ante."
1: Yeah, we need a secret.
2: To being able to balance, not just manage, but also to balance all and still be effective within all. It is to prioritize what is important or what is essential, which is the same meaning. It is very important because everybody has the same amount of time. But what you do with your time is very important.
1: Right.
2: So how do I do it? Let's say, for example, if I have to work, let's start with work, and it's 8 to 5, it is 8 to 5. Whenever, let's say I was rooster to perform duty between 8 to 12, whatever it is, I work that time and I leave. It doesn't mean that I don't have a relationship among my peers or I can talk, but I don't find or use the time to gossip and waste time, because every time you... Every second is time going. So that's how I'm able to manage. If it's not adding to my development, I have no interest in it. I always think that, hey, by this time I'm going, I could be doing this at the gym. I could be doing this at the studio. You know, so that's how I'm able to balance it. And you got to be aware of yourself. And you have to be conscious of everything that's happening wrong in order for you to do it. You know what I mean?
1: Yeah.
2: Don't waste your time gossiping about some people. Come to gossip and say, "Listen, buddy, we talk about another time," because I always got things to do, and that's how I'm able to manage and do what I have to do.
1: Yeah, people usually say time is money.
2: Yeah.
1: Why is physical fitness and healthy living so important to you as a minister of the

0: Hospital.
1: It's important because when you stand up there, people look up to you, you know. And the Bible talks about your body is a temple of the living God.
0: Yeah.
1: And if your body is a temple of God, then you got to take care of it.
0: That's true.
1: You have to take care of it. Don't be fooled, you know. I think the locals take care of themselves, which is physically, for granted. If you look internationally, all those people that you see take good care of themselves. So for me, I personally believe, outside of me just being a gospel artist and I need to take care of myself, I just believe in taking good care of myself, health-wise, being health conscious. Because as we know today, look at how many persons are dying from heart attack. Heart attack in that age, you know, back then it was 70, 80, and them fancy age. Now it's young people passing away from those stuff, you know. And also, I choose not to allow fashion to be a scam to me. You know, I could wear the cheapest thing and still look expensive.
0: That's true.
1: Yes, so it's all about feeling good, looking good, and to balance all that I'm doing, I need to be in good shape.
0: Yeah.
1: Or else I'm going to crash. So yeah, that is why I'm very all hype about fitness and, you know, yeah.
0: Being healthy is a good thing.
1: It is, and I encourage everybody. Don't wait till you reach part or something and then the doctor tell you this. Then you're now trying to go to the gym. Mm-hmm. Then you're now trying to eat healthy. No, start now.
0: Yeah, health is wealth.
1: Yeah.
0: Yeah. Well, in our introduction, I did mention that you were ordained pastor.
1: Yes.
0: Walk us through that process and what is it like to be a pastor and doing the job of a police, mm-hmm, ministering to people? And we're going to come back to you entering into soca competitions, okay, still ministering the gospel.
1: Well, I'll answer the questions in part. Being a pastor, well, how the journey of that is that the people, my spiritual leaders or the people around me that are reputable leaders, they saw the potential in me, you know, even when I didn't even see it. But based on who I am, and, you know, they saw the potential, hey, because to be a pastor is a leader.
0: Yeah.
1: Not just any leader, but an effective leader. You know, because one thing to have the title, but can you function in the title? It's not a burden, but it's a really heavy weight to carry. But they see that I'm competent to carry the title of a pastor. At that point in time, I didn't want it. But how I am with my life, I was like, listen, man, I've put my life in God's hands. And if this is what God wants for me, then God, you just have your way. You know what you're doing.
0: Mm-hmm.
1: You're going to make the provision. You're going to give me the wisdom. You're going to give me knowledge. You're going to be able to inspire me how to get it done. And that's how come I was ordained as a pastor. And it wasn't only one person that came to the conclusion. It was multiple leaders, you know, that questions was asked. And
0: yeah,
1: without even second guessing, there was yes.
0: They
1: yes
0: saw your life yes representing yeah Christ.
1: Yeah, so there's like, yes, he deserves it. You know, that's how come I became a pastor. The second part, you want to know, how do I manage it with work? Well, they say a pastor is all about doing the good, doing the work of God, which is the gospel.
0: Yeah.
1: And they say gospel is truth, and it's all about
0: indeed
1: good, right? Now, being a police officer, me enforcing the law is good.
0: Right.
1: So me being a pastor, it does not affect my work, because me encouraging you to do the right thing, even if I have to arrest you, charge you and place you before the court, is not for your bad. It is
0: it's
1: for your what?
0: Good. You're
1: it's
0: good
1: for your good, and I'm a witness to you right there and then, because I'll encourage you to do the right thing.
0: Right. And also
1: so
0: you mentioned staying true to yourself.
1: Yeah, man, it's not hard. Some people be like, man, but I know you, but you used that one singing, used
0: right,
1: a piece
0: right,
1: of
0: right.
1: I say, hello, you commit an offense,
0: mm-hmm,
1: and I want you to learn to do the right thing.
0: Right.
1: So I'm going to charge you, I'm going to place you before the court.
0: Mm-hmm.
1: And from there, you will know. Let me feel good to know that I was able to do what was necessary to encourage you to do the right thing, than I encourage you to do the wrong thing and you like me. I don't want
0: yeah
1: that. I'd rather you dislike me knowing that I encourage you
0: to do the right thing.
1: To do the right thing, and that comes from corrupt. You know, it's like you doing the wrong thing. And I know the right. And because I want you like me, I ain't telling you nothing.
0: Yeah.
1: I'd rather know you hate me and I tell you that you're doing the wrong thing,
0: mm-hmm,
1: than you like me and I'm encouraging you to do the wrong things. So I don't care about that, bro.
0: Yeah, just being plain spoken, being honest, being truthful.
1: A lot of people can't handle the truth. So for me personally, I don't have time with that. You know what I mean? I know, I'd rather meet you friendship breakup,
0: mm-hmm.
1: and I know you do wrong, and I fix it and tell you to do the right thing. And I like people to do the same to me. Don't watch me doing wrong things and leave me alone. If you're my friend, you're my brother, you're my Christian brother or sister, tell me. You understand me? But don't just tell me without a solution to correct me. Or else you're just hating on me. Because we use the word constructive criticism. And I would always tell people, if you're going to criticize somebody for what they're doing is wrong, constructive criticism is constructive criticism when you have a solution for what you're criticizing. And that's how I'm able to do my job. I don't have no problem with that. I lock you up. Do the right thing.
0: Let's talk quickly about your entry into soccer competitions. What was that like for you? The reception you had from your church, people that know you?
1: So I would have took part in two competitions, which was the CPL that came to Ghana.
0: Mm-hmm.
1: And it was, they were requesting a song to be done for the CPL team, right? So which means you definitely be in a competition among others. So I took part in that first, right? Which I wasn't successful, whereby I won, but I was successful because I was able to connect with new people, you know, and I was able to gain some experience outside of that. Mm-hmm. So I may not able to win, but I win, if you put it that way.
0: Yeah.
1: So that was a great experience, one. And then after that, I said, man, let me just go into the soca muna competition, because I like soca music, and, you know what I mean? I said, man, let me write something and just go into the soca muna. But I didn't space in that either. But again, like I said, I won. Because of who I am, and being a part of that competition, I was able to connect with more people, not just in the church, but outside of the church. And even though I was in that space, I still kept true to who I am.
0: Yeah.
1: That I still gained the respect, and I was able to impact people, whether they were listening to me or whether they were close to me. Now, the other question you asked about the church, how the church took it, I wasn't interested in none of that. You understand me? Because the way I am, I'm not the type of person that, I don't overthink stuff. If God tell me to do it, I do it. And that's why, you see, we got a lot of people be unsaved, because we got a lot of people wondering what people will think.
0: Right.
1: If you keep wondering what people can think, unless you know you're going to do the wrong thing, then there's a problem.
0: Mm-hmm.
1: But if you know what you're going to do is right, and it's not bad, or it's not going to impact people in a bad way, then you can't be worried about what people think. You can just stay stuck. And in my case, like I said to you from the inception, it's not, I haven't had many helps or people to hold my hand and say, come, let me do this for you. I did it on my own with the people, with the few persons that God has placed in my space that would have been able to support me. But it wasn't a massive something, if you understand what I mean.
0: Yeah.
1: So I never second guess what people are going to think. No.
0: Yeah. And it's the message of the song.
1: Yeah.
0: Good Vibes was the
1: last release. I didn't go up there and pull out my chest and come back, but
0: yeah.
1: You know, I still represented the kingdom with the standard of the kingdom.
0: Yeah.
1: Yeah, man.
0: It's going out into the world and preaching the gospel.
1: Yes, sir. And that song made a lot of impact, you know. I'm not going to lie to you.
0: Yeah.
1: From that song, I was able to expand my ministry more and so on. So it worked well.
0: Well, let's pause to hear it. This is Timothy's entry into this year's Soca Monarch competition that happened back in February. It's called Good Vibes.

0: I really love that song, Good Vibes, and we just need to remember that it's the message that matters and fulfilling your purpose.
1: You got a lot of people doing things, but it's not in line with the purpose. And when you're not in line with your purpose, it will take you years to achieve certain things. Sometimes you might not even achieve it. It's not in keeping with your purpose or what God has called you to do. You know? So I sat down and I asked myself, like, this is what I want to do. And when I process it, I said, nah, this is for me. This is what God wants me to do. And if I'm going to say, Lord, I trust you and I love you, then whether I'm in a spot I feel down, my trust is in God. How are you going to trust somebody but yet you're questioning me? And I don't regret it. I can't tell you, brother, hey, I trust you. But I still questioning your guidance. Then you never really trust me. You just lip, trust me.
0: Yeah.
1: You haven't heard, trust me. So when those difficult times come whereby it may want to shake me a little bit to reconsider what I'm doing, give myself a little reality check. Hey, you say you trust God, then trust him.
0: Yeah.
1: And that's how I'm able to always snap back. You know, even no matter how hard things get, no matter how difficult life becomes, I trust God. Like Job, things went wayward for Job. But Job still trusts God.
0: Yeah.
1: You know, even if he had to die, he trusted God. Look at Daniel, thrown in the lion's den. That's difficult. But did Daniel stop praying? No. He trusts God. Shadrach, Meshach, and Abednego, thrown in the fire. Did they bow? They refused not to become a victim of the circumstances around them. But they trust God. And that's what God wants for us. So, for those of you that are listening, if you've ever been caught in a place whereby you're questioning or it's difficult and you want to be strayed away, don't stray away. Trust God. Just say, Holy Spirit, like my song said, have your way.
0: Yeah. You need to trust God or you can't trace him.
1: Yeah. And there are times
0: when you don't see it.
1: There are times the influence was maximum that I could have become a different person, you know. I ain't going to lie to you. Because I'm out there. I'm exposed to everything. Because I'm not the type of in the church, like, you know what I mean? You know, I'm exposed to everything as a police officer. Being in the world, that's me being in the world. And there are times the influence was really strong. But I asked myself, how would this benefit me? I'm not even looking at my parents. I'm not even looking at the people that are following me. I'm looking at me. And that's how come I'm able to, yeah, man, stay on course.
0: Yeah, be true to yourself. I'm taking that word or phrase.
1: Lessons to you, man.
0: be true to yourself.
1: Yes, sir.
0: Walk us through the production of this song, Because of You.
1: Oh, Because of You? Yeah. I don't know where I would be if you were not there with me. That was me talking to God. You know, considering and doing a lot of self-introspect and looking back at where I was to where I am. And if it wasn't for God, where would I be? And that's how that song came about. That was my worship to God. Lord, I don't know where I would be if you were not there with me. Trials come, storms will come. But if it wasn't for you, I would have never become who I am or be able to pass this journey. So that's how come the songs came about. That's how I was able to write that one.
0: All right. Well, we're going to listen to that one right now by Timothy Roberts, Because of You.

0: That was Because of You by Timothy Roberts. Timothy, thank you so much for sharing your heart so openly with us. And I know you've answered so many questions, so many deep questions. Yeah. So right now we're going to lighten things up a bit.
1: Sure.
0: We're going to play a game called Would You Rather? So I'll give you two choices and you just tell me which one you'd pick and why. Mm. So are you ready?
1: I don't like these games. There you go.
0: All right. Would you rather perform live on a massive international stage with thousands of people or lead an intimate worship session in a small church?
1: Colonel me. Give me the stage with thousands of people. Honestly speaking, give me the stage with thousands of people.
0: The stage with thousands. Would you rather write a powerful worship song or a high-energy dub track that gets everybody dancing?
1: Well, you want me to just answer these questions or just...
0: Yeah, just...
1: Yes,
0: just
1: sir, which side?
0: Answer, you can state whatever you want.
1: Well, either way, the goal is remains the same. That is to glorify God.
0: Mm-hmm.
1: So it doesn't matter. And same for the first question. Whether it's in front of 1,000 people or 3 people, the goal remains the same. God get the glory. We win some souls to the kingdom.
0: Indeed. All right, would you rather do a rigorous 5-mile run at 5 a.m. in the morning in the rain or spend 3 intense hours lifting weights in a gym?
1: Anyone, I don't care. I do both.
0: Both. All right, we're down to our final two. Would you rather spend a whole day mentoring a group of young musicians or spend a whole day in the studio producing a brand new song?
1: Mentoring. Yeah. I'd rather spend a whole day mentoring and help somebody develop than spend a whole day sitting in the studio.
0: That's good. And last one, would you rather preach a Sunday morning sermon or go out on a community relations patrol interacting with citizens on the street?
1: I go out and do the patrol with the community because the church, they see me every Sunday.
0: Mm-hmm.
1: Why the community don't see me every Sunday? So I go there and do community work and still, because the goal remains the same.
0: Yeah, glorifying God.
1: Yeah, man.
0: Yeah. Love those answers, and it just shows how versatile you are. Mm-hmm. Well, before we let you go, to our listeners who want to add your tracks to their daily playlists, where can they find your music and follow your journey?
1: All musical platforms, whether it's Spotify, whether it's Apple's, whether it's, Apple's, which is iTunes. Whether it's YouTube, wherever, all musical platforms, you can find my music on, whichever ones you have access to. You go right ahead and you pay that money. That money comes in really nice, beneficial. You do some more music. You buy that music on those social media musical platforms, it benefits me in a really good way. So thanks for your support in advance.
0: Well, thank you so much for your service to our country and your dedication to the kingdom. And thank you for being on Gospel Showcase today.
1: You're welcome. And thank you for listening.
0: Yeah.

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There we heard Life is Gold performed by LFO, then The Calling with Wherever You Will Go, Sugar Ray doing Answer the Phone, and American Hi-Fi with Another Perfect Day. Next up, it's going to be Sugar Bomb doing a selection called Hello.

You've been listening to pop rock music here on the Twilight Zone with yours truly, CJ Cool Jazz Jackson. We just heard Sugar Bomb doing Hello, followed by the Verve Pipe with Never Let You Down. Then it was Michelle Branch with Everywhere and Aerosmith doing Jaded.

Check.

We just heard Stain with It's Been a While, followed by Matchbox 20 doing Mad Season, and Limp Bizkit with My Way. 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

You're listening to Pop Rock Music here on the Twilight Zone with yours truly, CJ Cool Jazz Jackson. We just heard Train doing Tears of Jupiter, followed by Lifehouse with Hanging by a Moment. Then it was Coldplay with Yellow, an American Hi-Fi Flavor of the Week. Continue now with Josh Joplin Group doing one called Camera One.

There you heard the Joss Joplin group with Camera One, followed by Three Doors Down with Loser, then Blessing Union of Souls with Storybook Life, and Flying Blind with a selection called Smokescreen. 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

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Really wanna make you mine. 4, 5, 6, come on and get your kicks. Now you don't.

said, are you gonna be my girl? It's one, two, three, take my hand and come with me, because you look so fine that I really wanna make you mine. Wanna make you mine. 4, 5, 6, come on and get your kicks. Now you don't need a

You've been listening to pop rock music here on the Twilight Zone with yours truly, CJ Cool Jazz Jackson. We just heard Jet doing Are You Gonna Be My Girl, followed by 3 Days Grace with I Hate Everything About You, and Los Lonely Boys with Heaven. Leave it fine selection going from Three Doors Down, and this one is called Here With You. This is CJ Cool Jazz Jackson. Wish you good night and a wonderful rest of the week. Bye.

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0: a little pep in my step, but I can't chase unless it's mutual. 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
1: What I say?
0: Ain't a game.

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0: I just wanna take my time.

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Here we are decades later. The sentiment is still the same. 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
1: Me born come see my parents are suffering. 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

0: you ever have that feeling? 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
1: Girl, yes. 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
0: Yeah, but we gotta remind them.

0: 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Always listen to your woman. Listen to your woman. Do not listen to your friend. Take up, Mish. 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When I get a good woman, listen to she. She go be label. What is her name again? Tanya Stevens. Her song. She's so lovely like that. Nah, for real. Listen to your woman, fam.
1: Suppose your woman is a convent girl.
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1: Good day, namaste. Sabona, bonjour. Good morning, good morning, buenos dias. Bon dia. Mugandan, umagam, Malcolm Kani, how? Mani, ba mani. Good morning. It is 6 o'clock here in beautiful Guyana.

Naliko Nafiko on the first floor of the Giffland Mall. Naliko Nafiko time is precisely 6 hours 10 here in Guyana. Good night, good morning, good day, good evening, good afternoon to you, wherever you are, whatever you're doing, however you listen, with whomever, on whichever continent, crater, crack, crease, crevice, or corner of the earth you are. It is good to have you with us here on Malcolm Live on this beautiful Wednesday morning. Wednesday, September 16, 2026. My name is Malcolm Ferreira, in studio with my brother Selector Madans. We'll be here, God willing, until around 9 hours. Do stay with us. Stay with us for the duration of the day on the Hot Station, 98.1 Hot FM, coming to you live from Homestretch Avenue, NCN's studios.

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Remember, be careful on the road. 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Everybody else crazy. 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

0: I don't want no dirty Babylon, yeah, come all up on me.
1: Well, come

traveling from distant lands to come and do things in Guyana. Left the family there, left all the loved ones, all the support systems there, and coming to make life here. Remember those days when we migrated in hundreds of thousands? We went to North America, we went to Suriname, we went to Venezuela, some of us have been to Brazil. Barbados used to have a definite problem with wheat. Antigua and Barbuda can show you how many Guyanese ended up there. Trinidad and Tobago as well, Jamaica to a smaller extent. Some of us may not know, some of us probably forgotten. And some of we just plain stupid, like, yeah, forget up to the other day, we was the second poorest country this part of the world. Well, we went battling with Haiti, say, yeah, I believe you're going to be the poorest. Give me the title this year. We used to be fighting to be not the poorest these parts. God bless Guyana, we come upon some oil. We now start getting a little money. Not in the amounts, we're still paying back service fees, exploration fees. We've cleared off a big part of it. We stand to benefit and get much more money now. We see 2027 and 2028. Much more money will be available. So some people expect us to be like a first world country immediately. You understand, man? It's going to take time. Look where we're coming from. We're not coming from great infrastructure that we just have to make fantastic or just maintain. No, we got to create the infrastructure. You understand, man? Some people really forget how difficult it was in this country. And from then to now, looking at the opportunities, they would look you with a straight face. You understand? And say, nothing is happening here in Guyana. So a businessman said, all signs point to improvements except GPL. Oh gosh, if you see how they jump in the comments on the wall, eat the man alive. A man who's been supporting people in Guyana here for many, many years. Activities and school children and sports and all of that, you understand? As soon as he point out what he could see, it becomes a problem. Some people want you to go with what they say always, or you can't go with anything, as though their opinion alone matters. Well, I tell you, nothing like the Guyanese, so your opinion matters as well. You could see for yourself. You don't use nobody's spectacles when you got your two eye. As a matter of fact, if you're having difficulty with it, you could go and get money for test it and help get money for help towards your spectacles. All of that is free in Guyana. You understand? Some people just want to. If somebody from overseas says something bad about Guyana, they jump for share it, you know. Yes, look! Fastest growing economy coming from where? Y'all is left out context. You understand? If a big developed place find this island and start thinking it, it can be a different situation. You know me, I don't even say, thank God we find this little island. So, oh, I know you are so cruel. When we build all them different things, have you guys ever stopped one day to say, thanks to the men them who throw out the belly? You remember Chinese man died building the bridge? We forget that, what? A Chinese national, yeah, died while you building the bridge. All them men who put in all them hard work. Women work as well, but it's men who put in the hard work. Ever stop one day to say, thanks to the men? If it was women, the village, you think they would have stopped praising them up to now? It would have been praise after praise. That's how we're one-sided in society. Not that men are looking for special praises or treatment for when they get paid for a job, but sometimes we gotta acknowledge. And anybody who hasn't been in Guyana for 3 years, 4 years, 5 years, you come home, it's unrecognizable, right? You might walk past your own house walking on a brand new road. So find out where we're coming from. There was a time when we had more debt for pay than money we're making as a country. You know, we clear off them thing. When you see certain institutions worldwide, we ain't even borrowing their money right now and they're bigging up how our economy is being managed. The half-year report is out. You want to go read it and see what happens? That don't happen. The government, through the Ministry of Finance, the Honorable Ashley Singh, Dr. Ashley Singh, put out a six-year report for the country. And must download it and take a read. Yeah, read it with your family. See where things are that you could put yourself in place. This way, God, the way you get it. Anyhow, we're talking too much this morning. Yeah. Anyhow, let me get into some local news. You don't have that much. This is why I was prattling a little bit, you know. President Ali meets Parliamentary Subcommittee on Foreign Relations amid opposition absence. Yeah. Mm-hmm. Foreign relations, when they're going to be briefed about this and that, and they chose not to attend. And in the same breath, they say their
put out of everything and backed out of everything. Why look around the world and tell me how many leaders in whatever country that's called upon the opposition to do things to them when they in government? Zero. I'll expect here to be different. His Excellency President Dr. Finali met with members of the Parliamentary Subcommittee on Foreign Relations as part of efforts to further align the work of his government with the legislative arm. During yesterday's meeting at the Office of the President, the head of state updated the Parliamentary Subcommittee on key foreign policy matters, including the ICJ proceedings and the Third Country National Agreement between Guyana and the United States of America. All members of the committee were invited through the Speaker of the National Assembly to meet with the President on matters of national importance. However, the parliamentary opposition members had neither accepted nor declined the invitation to the Speaker of the National Assembly. Well, you see how it goes, right? You want to run the country, but you don't want to know what's going on foreign relations. That's a big thing. There's not the place where we're going to question the president about why this and the deportee scheme and all them things there. You have to find out all of that. It would have been easy. Speaker Nadir rejects opposition's excuse for skipping presidential committees. Briefing. Yeah. So opposition members of parliament serving on both the Foreign Relations Committee and the Economic Services Committee failed to attend a high-level briefing hosted by His Excellency, like we told you, President Dr. Finali, sparking sharp criticism over parliamentary accountability and commitment to matters of national importance. So the meeting was arranged through the Speaker of the National Assembly, the Honorable Manzoor Nadir, to update lawmakers on critical foreign affairs and national economic priorities. The agenda items included status updates on the International Court of Justice regarding Guyana's border security, Third Country National Agreement between Guyana and the United States, and stuff like that. You understand? They didn't go. So the media report shows that over 156,000 new jobs, unemployment falls to 6.2%. And if you ask me, 2.2 or 3.2 out of the 6.2 is people who ain't want to work. It's 6:30 in Guyana. Some people have been at work for hours already. Some ain't got a job and ain't make a turn in bed as yet. Kind of went to sleep 4 o'clock this morning. Was danging all night, you know. Jobless, so it's a zest. You know, just zest. What else do we have here according to this this increase? So we have growth. Let's see. The private sector remained the country's largest source of employment. About 254,649 people, or 6.4% of those employed, worked in the private sector in the fourth quarter of last year. The public sector employed 107,266 people, or 25.5%, while 59,419 or 14.1% worked in the not-for-profit sector. Wholesale and retail trade was the largest of the five leading industries identified in the report, accounting for 14.7% of employment. Construction accounted for 12.5%, followed by public administration and defense, 10%. Agriculture, forestry and fishing, 9.8%, and manufacturing at 8.7%. Construction sector expanded by 24.7% in the first half of 2026, and that's a great expansion, and it's going to keep expanding much more. The Housing Ministry advances social housing and the modular homes initiatives. I can't tell you enough, but the Ministry of Housing is moving to expand social housing, introducing prefabricated modular homes, and establish a digital platform linking residential landowners with contractors as government intensifies efforts to move Guyanese families from house lot allocation to complete home ownership. I tell you, go and get your name inside here. The plan is 40,000 homes over the next 5 years, whilst giving new homeowners a wide range of housing options. I tell you, go in there and ensure that your name is in there. Find out everything and how you go about and what you need and them thing there. Shout out to the people who have done it. And let's give some encouragement to those who haven't. If you apply for land years ago,

Region of Guyana by the end of this year as it moves to expand access to skills training and better prepare young people for employment and entrepreneurship. Minister of Education Sonia Parag made the announcement yesterday during the opening of the TVET Fair and Exposition 2026 at the Artichang Conference Center, Lillian Daly's Coast Demerara, saying that the government has made a bold commitment that every region of Guyana will have a TVET center by the end of 2026. The minister said the expansion is intended to bring technical and vocational training closer to communities through partnerships involving institutions such as the Carnegie School of Home Economics and Practical Instruction Centers. You know who's the next cry out Guyana right now, right, Hans? Hey, you run down the papers and now you start a vlog and a page. They're complaining that the Ministry of Housing new facility on Heroes Highway is too far out away and people can't meet there. You know, when, it's so difficult for us to get there, but when the bubble session that till up in, then you could meet. Yeah. Eh? Yeah. When you got to till over the river for catch it when slingers got it going, now you could meet. Yeah. But to go, well, not using slingers as a bad example, slingers been doing that for many years. I just show you could meet to where you want to meet to, yeah. But you can't meet to the Ministry of Housing. Oh, people say come off of the roundabout and take a walk. Why should I have to walk? Well, don't walk. You don't go. Don't go into housing. That's what you gotta do. Because some of y'all is really embarrassed people with the foolishness. Y'all find an excuse why the government don't put a bus from Stabroek for Kai people to housing. Ain't going on cheat you. It's gone miles away though. United States Ambassador to Guyana Nicole Terriot revealed on Monday night that Citibank, hear this, Citibank will be providing the financing needed by OEC USA Incorporated for the construction of the new Lethem Airport in Region 9. Awesome. At the official opening of Citibank's representative office in Guyana, the ambassador said Citi's decision to open a representative office in Guyana demonstrates the company's confidence in the local economy. That confidence, she said, is further demonstrated by the bank's decision to finance the construction of the new Lethem Airport. That's what we're talking about. OEC USA Incorporated was one of four bidders for the construction of the Lethem Airport. So, the government in its initial tender notice issued earlier this year requested proposals for the engineering, procurement, construction, and financing for a Code 4E airport at Lethem and for a Code 3C airport at Rosehall. The ambassador touted the value of U.S. companies partnering with the Guyanese private sector, noting that American firms bring international capital, support investment, facilitate trade, and bring global expertise and financial services to Guyana. Yeah, man. So, what is a 4E airport? You know what I'm going to find out, though. A category 4E airport is an airfield with a runway length of 1,800 meters or more that can handle large, long-haul aircraft with a wingspan between 52 and 65 meters. You understand? So the number 4 is the runway length, about 5,900 feet or longer, which would allow heavy planes to take off safely with a full load of fuel and passengers. This is a Lethem, you understand? And the letter E is to the wingspan. The airport's taxiways, gates, and safety areas are built for aircraft with a wingspan from 52 meters up to, but not including 65 meters. And so the Lethem Airport as a 4E airport, category 4E, would be able to handle the Boeing 777, the 777, the Airbus A330, and the Boeing 787 Dreamliner. That's a big airport. Now, the 3C for Rosehall is an aerodrome designed to handle medium-sized regional aircraft, such as the municipal airport planned for Rosehall, Burbies in Guyana. Yeah, I know all them thing there. So the number 3 is the runway reference. The runway is between 1,200 and 1,800 meters. The letter C, the aircraft wingspan is between 24 and 36 meters, and they can handle Boeing 737, the Airbus A320. So that is what all of that means there. 2,068 rice farmers received nearly $128,000 in first crop insurance claims. Yeah, man. Remember, they're now insured. The rice is now insured. Eh? So, for the first time since the crop insurance program for rice farmers was launched, $128,000 was accessed by those affected by above normal rainfall during the first crop of the year, according to the 2026 mid-year report released by the Ministry of Finance on Monday. You can go and read up on it. The premium free
crop insurance program, which was developed through an agreement between the government of Guyana via the Guyana Rice Development Board, UPL Costa Rica, and Philippines.

0: Morris International was launched last year. The coverage will span an initial three-year period, completely free, of course, to the farmers. So the government has insured the rice. GRA to enable online tax and vehicle license payments by year end. The Ghana Revenue Authority, GRA, will put systems in place to facilitate online payments for taxes as well as motor vehicle licenses before the end of the year. That was made, that commitment was made in the 2026 mid-year report released by the Ministry of Finance. I suggest you go download it and take a read.
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9: 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At this difficult time, we join with all those who mourn his passing. May his soul rest in eternal peace.
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For all your fresh roses, visit Nisha's Flowerland at 78 Church Street. Nisha's Flowerland time, 6 hours 48. Let's get into some international news.

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1: Then you have a...
0: I noticed they got Spanish driving garbage truck with a whole Spanish crew walking. I've met Trinidadians that working on the garbage truck as well.
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0: hustle, you can get left behind, eh?
1: A man is still a man, with him wear jacket and tie, or him walk careful.
0: Sit down and wait for mining and see what's gonna happen. Let's check some international news. NATO jet shoots down suspected Russian drone over Lithuania. An Italian fighter jet flying for NATO was brought down what officials said was a suspected Russian drone in Lithuanian airspace. According to Lithuania's National Crisis Management Center, the drone entered the country's airspace on Tuesday from Belarus and was shot down near the small settlement of Pratkunai in central Lithuania, just north of the country's second largest city, Kaunas. Saudi Arabia says it shot down Houthi drone south of Mecca. Saudi Arabia intercepted and destroyed a Houthi drone south of the Islamic holy city of Mecca on Tuesday evening, according to the spokesman of the Saudi-led coalition in Yemen. Turkey al-Maliki said the targeting of Mecca, which is the home of Islam's most sacred shrine and the focal point of the Hajj pilgrimage, was a disgraceful act. Okay. The 57-nation Organization of Islamic Cooperation said attacks on Mecca and Medina province, where Islam's second holiest shrine is located, constituted an unacceptable and intolerable transgression. But the Houthis, an Iran-backed armed group that controls much of western Yemen, denied targeting Mecca and accused Saudi Arabia of fabrications and lies. The 57-nation Organization of Islamic Cooperation, they've been quite silent for the past months since February. Didn't hear much from them then. Seoul court orders North Korea to pay $32.5 million for blowing up office. Would you believe it? A court in Seoul has ordered Pyongyang to pay roughly $32.5 million for blowing up an office in North Korea in 2020 that was intended to foster better relations between the two neighbors. The court has ruled that the North should pay the South Korean government for the 4.6 billion won in damages. The lawsuit over the destruction of the inter-Korean liaison office marks the first time the South Korean government has sought damages directly from the North Korean state. Media reports say the office building was constructed in the dormant Kaesong Industrial Complex, where South Korean companies once employed North Korean workers. Okay. However, Pyongyang blew up the building in June of 2020 after days of rising tensions when activists in the south sent balloons carrying anti-Pyongyang leaflets across the border with the north, denouncing the office as useless. And you probably noticed that Ed Sheeran tour has taken a turn for the worse, where he's blaming the U.S. tour promoter for dropping Macklemore. Pop star Ed Sheeran has blamed the promoter of his United States tour for dropping Macklemore after the rapper voiced support for Palestine. In a series of slides on an Instagram post, Sheeran said it was important to set out some facts. The decision to remove Macklemore from the U.S. loop tour, Sheeran said, came after venues said they would pull future shows if they included Macklemore. The rapper, whose real name is Ben Haggerty, drew criticism after making Free Palestine and other pro-Palestine comments while on tour with Sheeran at MetLife Stadium in New Jersey earlier this month. Yeah, singing song, bro. And you got politics riled up inside of y'all. You know what I mean? Just because Trump is president in the U.S., some of y'all can't even find your breath. Y'all suffocating. You dead up on the man tour for make money. You throw the man whole tour into controversy. You got to answer for them thing where half of the country is pulse on half is guts. And I'm sure we got fans that are pro Palestine and fans that are pro-Israel. And look what you do. You come on as an opening act. And then the others, the supporting acts, they're quitting because Macklemore get dropped. Quit, no? Other people can take up your place. You know what I mean? If you can't go on tour and just shut your mouth about politics and make your money, people got to fear politics, got to rallies, political rallies, when they want to hear them thing there. EU proposes Canada become its first associate member in wake of Trump threats and tariffs. Would you believe it? The same EU that the President Trump has been asking to pay for their own security and not have America pay to secure and protect them. They're picking sides anyhow. The EU chief opens the door for Canada to become an associate member. Here it is. A magazine that was 132 years overdue returned to a U.S. library. A 19th century magazine borrowed from a library in New Hampshire 132 years ago has finally been returned. Concord Public Library said the overdue September 1894 issue of the Century Illustrated Monthly magazine was returned last week after the library announced a freeze on fines. The magazine was 48,220 days overdue and would have incurred a $12,000+ fine. And then there is a village in the UK who they voted to leave the UK over the asylum housing plan. So the village got like 350 people, but the British government Home Office proposed to house up to 1,256 male asylum seekers right next to the people's tongue. The people say, oh no.
2: 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Let GTM protect you. GTM time.
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0: When last have you read a story or a book?
1: A book is a gift that you can open again and again. And we have to make it our duty to make sure that reading stays a fundamental part of our lives. To commemorate Education Month, NCN is encouraging you to send us a one-minute clip reading a story or a passage. 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
5: Employers are encouraged to submit contributions for their employees using an electronic format, that is, a flash drive, CD, DVD, or online via NIS's website, www.nis.org.gy. 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
6: With the news at this time, I'm Kristen Josai. Good morning. GPL says construction of its new substation at Enmore is advancing with foundation works almost complete and transformers already shipped to Guyana. The facility will receive power from the Good for Wacting substation at 69 kilovolts and step it down to 13.8 kilovolts for distribution to Enmore and surrounding communities. GPL Executive Management Team Leader Keshnan Dalal says the substation will support the planned industrial estate and improve electricity supply reliability along the East Coast. The government's drive to modernize public service delivery is gaining momentum, with 79 government services now available online and more expected to be digitized before year-end. The Guyana Revenue Authority recorded more than 85,000 tax returns filed through its e-services platform during the first 6 months of 2026. The platform is also expected to facilitate online payments through Mobile Money Guyana and debit cards before the end of the year. On Tuesday, Minister of Education Sonia Parag led an inspection of the University of Guyana's Turkine campus to assess its infrastructural needs and identify areas requiring improvement. The exercise, involving officials from several ministries and agencies, forms part of an initiative by President Dr. Irfan Ali to enhance the campus and ensure a safe, functional, and conducive environment for face-to-face teaching and learning. Now in the region, British fintech Revolut has secured a banking license in Colombia and plans to begin operations in 2027, a company executive said on Tuesday, as it pushes deeper into Latin America. Revolut will invest $62 million in Colombia in digital banking infrastructure and financial technology, doubling its initial investments. And internationally, U.S. government borrowing costs climbed to their highest level since 2007, after a jump in oil prices further fueled concerns about inflation. The effective interest rate on U.S. government bonds over 10 years known as the 10-year Treasury yield, rose as high as 5.04%, but has eased back since. And that's the news to the moment.
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0: What's it called? Let's get into the pixels. You know, we give you a story or two. We have like four this morning, or perhaps five. 30-year-old Andrew Sukra of Caneville East Bank Demerara, truck driver, was reportedly electrocuted on Tuesday after the excavator he was transporting came into contact with a high-voltage Guyana Power and Light GPL line near Orangestein East Bank, Essequibo. According to reports received, Sukra had opened the truck straight to facilitate the unloading of the excavator when its boom reportedly became tangled with the overhead power line. Sukra reportedly received electrical shocks and was thrown into a nearby ditch, where he sustained severe burns to his hands, feet, and chest. He was taken to the Dikindran Hospital, where he was pronounced dead. The operator of the excavator was reportedly detained and later released on bail pending further investigation. That's so sad. You got to be so careful. Another sad story. Burbies head teacher dies in hit-and-run accident. Driver arrested. The family of 51-year-old Sonia Williams is calling for justice following her death in a hit-and-run accident on the Rosaltown Public Road currently in Burbies on Monday afternoon. Police said the accident occurred around 15 hours 21. Williams, who resided at Chesney Housing Scheme, was the head teacher of the Kildonan Primary School. She had reportedly gone to the Assuria Insurance Company in Rosaltown after school to collect her glasses. Initial investigations revealed that Williams' motor car was stationary on the southern side of the roadway when she reportedly attempted to open the right side front door. At the time, a white motor car traveling west along the roadway collided with Williams and the open door, causing her to fall onto the roadway and sustain injuries about her body. Public-spirited citizens rushed Williams to the Port Mouron Public Hospital. She was subsequently transferred to the New Amsterdam Public Hospital, where she succumbed to her injuries while receiving medical attention. Police later identified the motor vehicle involved and the driver as 35-year-old Aravindra Singh of Lot 174, Hampshire Village, currently in Burbies. Singh allegedly fled the scene following the collision but was arrested by police Tuesday morning. The vehicle was also recovered at a workshop in Williamsburg, quarantine. What? You don't go for fix it up? Imagine that, eh? Traffic chief calls for tougher action against dangerous drivers. More than 30,000 speeding tickets issued during the first half of 2026. Oh my gosh. In 6 months, over 30,000 speeding tickets, hands. Would you believe that, bro? Wow. And that has prompted the traffic chief and assistant commissioner Mahendra Singh to call for stronger penalties and greater accountability to curb dangerous driving and reduce road fatalities. According to the government's 2026 mid-year report, the Safe Road Intelligence System, SRIS, issued 30,226 speeding tickets between January and June, bringing the total number of tickets issued through the system to 62,450 since its launch in April of 2025. Oh, I see. Yeah. The traffic chief argued that penalties for serious traffic violations should be severe enough to deter repeat and reckless offending, including periods of license suspension and, in certain cases, mandatory custodial sentences in addition to fines. He says this is his view, without any reservation or unless there is a cost attached to the actions of a driver. So punitive that it takes away from you the driver's license for specific periods and or make certain prison sentences mandatory to accompany the fines. There will not be any paradigmatic shift positively where the culture of a driver's behavior is concerned. He maintained that without meaningful consequences, motorists would continue to disregard traffic laws despite repeated appeals from the authority. Yeah, probably right there. Yeah, it has to be. So what do we have? The government mid-year report indicates that SRIS is currently monitoring 112 lanes in regions 3 and 4, with a 48 lanes expected to be added in regions 4 and 10 before the end of this year. The report also states that the installation of 8,000 automatic speed control regulators is scheduled to begin during the second half of the year. The expansion of automated enforcement comes as traffic authorities continue to target speeding and other prevalent violations on the country's roadways. Yes. You have to do it and you gotta get it done even faster these days, because with the fast cars and stuff like that and the foolishness in some people's brain, you never know. Cocaine, this is the story that I found. Cocaine worth millions intercepted off Trinidad and four men arrested. Law enforcement officers have busted a massive cocaine shipment valued at an estimated 204.5 million Trinidad and Tobago dollars, TT dollars, after intercepting a boat carrying more than 440 kilograms of the illegal drug off Trinidad's northwestern coast yesterday. The drug seizure resulted in the arrest of four men, three Trinidadians and one Venezuelan, after the Trinidad and Tobago Coast Guard intercepted the vessel near Huevos Island early yesterday morning. A total of 294 sealed packages weighing 440.20 kilograms were recovered. The packages contained a white powder-like substance, which was subsequently confirmed as cocaine by the Trinidad and Tobago Police Service's Special Investigations Unit. Oh, wow. Big boss on the high seas. Let's check the actual pixels and see what we have for you this morning out at Houston there. I don't see the police officer. I'm not saying the police officer is not at work. I don't see the police officer in the shot here. Could be just out of the view of this camera. And the traffic is moving there. The third lane is in effect. And like y'all know that the officers, yeah, you can't cut across from the third lane back onto the western carriageway like that. You got to indicate and make sure it's safe. Some people do some craziness early in the morning. You understand? What can we have for you? Vreden Loop, yes, you just walk on the car drive. You on the pedestrian crossing, the car driving. Nurse, you can take a moment and cross. Let me see if they can stop. Yes, he puts on his hazard lights and allow Nurse to cross there. Lovely. I can see one of these fuel tankers moving at the Vreden Loop Junction right now. Don't see the officers. But the traffic there is no bank up of traffic there right now that we can see. At UG Road, female officer is out once again directing traffic. The third lane is in effect coming down from the east coast of Demerara. At the UG Road intersection with the Rupert Craig Highway is where the female officer is directing the traffic back onto the southern carriageway of the Rupert Craig Highway. So look out for her out there. White sleeves, khaki top, black skirt, black service shoe, nice hairstyle, looking all dapper, neat and sharp. As usual, if one thing you can't say, the police is look raggedy or anyhow. Always looking neat, you understand? Always looking neat. The Jaguar roundabout. Traffic is moving. I can see a bank up at one side there, but I know the police officers are out there and they're going to ensure that it moves off as quickly as possible. We're looking, we can see a bit more coming down from the Heroes Highway, a steady stream of traffic here at the Mandela Harpy Eagle roundabout traffic camera I'm looking at right now. And I take a look at the entrance to the Harbor Bridge. The third lane is in effect, but the western carriageway, yes, bro, just so you just slide out and just go into the third lane like that. A diamond, a beautiful sunny shot. Let's hope that we don't see anyone making a U-turn at the no U-turn sign right there. You can see what looks like a man across the road by the puddle, the big puddle on the road shoulder there. One leg, left leg up on the edge of the road shoulder. There's the concrete there. The other one look like a pose for a photo shoot. Watch their hands as one of them in, what is it, tight pants just crosses the road without looking left or right. And here comes another woman. Lady, step fast. You're so quick the vehicle is moving. 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

0: 7 hours, 29 and 29 seconds. We got the professional on the line. Leon, morning. What's going on, brother?
1: Morning, man.
2: Morning, Leon. Morning.
0: Well, the day is here. It begins.
1: Yep. Begins.
0: Yeah, the WCPL first at 10 o'clock this morning. The Barbados Tridents women will take on again Amazon Warriors women. You understand? Mm-hmm. But I don't know, you got Barbados, we got Guyana.
1: You got nobody.
0: Brother, you can't.
1: You team with your team.
0: Me don't tell you already. You can't be on defense when your team get knocked out. You got no.
1: Well, that's why you can't
0: you could pick now based on your cricketing knowledge.
2: Yeah.
0: You've been picking based on feelings all the time. No, because then I'd know where you could have know that Trinidad would have win. You feel they would have win, because you could have see that they wouldn't win.
2: Yeah.
0: But you just feel. And I can't wrong you, it's your team. But your team out now, use your cricketing brain that I know you're
1: very. I can remember I said, right, if you are a long way from going in the final four, it's going to be a problem.
0: I remember saying
1: to you,
0: yeah,
1: that team is very confusing right now. They got four captains.
0: And I remember saying to you, we can bring them home and put them out of the misery.
2: Yeah.
0: And that's exactly what happened, right?
1: Oh, good.
0: Good. So pick a team. Tridents or Warriors, women?
1: Tridents.
2: Bad Tridents.
1: I said the same thing I answered yesterday. This team, it not.
0: What?
1: That don't be surprised Falcons beat Guyana and then Guyana play for the second game, they get beat and get come home.
0: Mm-hmm.
1: Hey, man, say the same thing too.
0: He like talk.
1: he not like talk.
0: I tell you that since yesterday, since make I wrap up the program yesterday, we wrap up the sports with the nonsense. Yeah, I'll try telling me early morning. We taking out this year, why? Remember, this year is we year, and next year is.
1: Every year is y'all year.
0: Next year is y'all year, man. Talk it right.
1: Yeah. No. Every year is y'all year.
0: Anyhow, tonight is the eliminator. Barbados Tridents and the Jamaica Kings. Man, who you like for the one?
1: I don't know where the tough right, but I think I'm going to Jamaica though.
0: Bro, you could pick normal, you know.
1: Yeah, I'm picking normal.
0: You pick Jamaica.
1: Is just a picky iron, no. It's dangerous to the end.
0: Jamaica wants to see no part of Guyana, bro.
1: All right, if you say so.
0: We string them up 2 times.
2: Yeah.
0: In Jamaica and in Guyana.
1: Yeah, don't worry. They are no team.
0: I think the Tridents gonna be the Kings, man. What do you think, Hans?
2: But the Tridents supposed to, you know, they're playing at home. You know, they got home crowd at advantage, but Kingsmen got a very reasonable strong team. So it's gonna be a tough fight.
0: Really?
2: Yeah. But the Tridents supposed to pull it off.
0: Really? Tridents just beat this Kingsman team. Yeah, I forget
2: when.
1: You know what, then?
0: The other day, brother. Couple so games ago.
1: Games done down. We done doesn't wash out. Real things now.
2: When Odie Smith bowled the last over.
0: All right, like you forget our. If one thing is consistent in CPL, Odie Smith will give you runs.
2: True.
0: If you engage with the bat, give with the ball. Yeah. Oh, man in Lauren,
2: and,
0: bro.
2: And like that man don't drop you like that. You don't get drop up.
0: You could. Board. I sure got other players, bro. That, the man don't Lauren. But the man is going
1: you
0: one and two.
1: The
0: man is going one and two league and them thing and perform, you know. He's get some rank bowling and them thing and they try it.
2: Yeah, I think by his battle reason, every slug at the end is the reason why they still probably have him in the team.
0: Yeah,
2: but why does Arch putty? Why does Arch putty for body last over? Like when a team needs 20.
0: They don't like it. I sure Jamaica don't.

0: Dylan.
1: Yeah, Morville Dylan. True, I never true. See a man bowl short and wide like he yet, boy. The man bowl a bong so short it nearly knock you on toe. Hey, Morvin, Dylan used to make me pressure go up, bro. You that good, comfortable in this game, boy. And this man bowled four ball outside the half. So all four get crushed at four. You know me, like, what's up, bro? What's up? If this is your bread and butter that you're doing every day.
0: Yeah.
1: Nice, I sit on it. I supposed to be able to read a script without making a mistake after doing it over and over. A man can't bowl a ball in the right spot. Yo, that man. Anyhow, tonight, Kensington Oval to turn blue for prostate cancer awareness. A special fundraising day for the Sir Clive Lloyd Healthcare Foundation, which supports the fight against prostate cancer, and it coincides with the eliminator match between the Tridents and the Jamaica Kingsmen. So patrons who are attending are urged to wear blue in a show of support, with the initiative forming part of CPL's continued commitment to cancer awareness as the 2026 season draws to its conclusion on September 20. Yeah, man. You know what I mean? Seven former captains make humanitarian plea for Imran Khan. You know, Imran Khan has been in jail for a few years in Pakistan. Seven former Australia cricket captains have now approached Australia's Minister for Foreign Affairs, Penny Wong, to raise humanitarian concerns over Imran Khan's detention in Pakistan. So the signatories to the letter sent to the minister are Alan Border, Greg Chappell, Ian Chappell, Belinda Clark, Kim Hughes, Mark Taylor, and Steve Waugh, who have clarified that they are writing not as diplomats or political figures, but as former captains who felt compelled to speak up. Yeah, so he's been in jail a little while. You know what I mean? A long while.
2: Who's he do again?
1: Imran Khan.
2: Yeah, we do.
0: Yeah, we don't. We
1: they claim he took bribe when he was Prime Minister of Pakistan.
2: Oh, yeah.
0: He was the Prime Minister.
1: But yeah, he turned Prime Minister of Pakistan. Okay. But the army is who is control Pakistan, really. You know, whoever the army general is he control the country. Got them take over, put in, remove, think, charge, do whatever they want to do. He stood up to them. This is what happened. He stood up to the army, and this is the result of it. You know what I mean? But he's sick right now. So they're asking. Warriors stars reflect on balancing cricket and education. Matthew Nandu and Jonathan Van Long, they open up about the challenges. Warriors stars, the Warriors players, none of them is a star in Warriors team up to now. How you stop using thing and putting these... No. It's no disrespect.
0: Yeah, yeah.
1: They're putting these young players under too much pressure. Yeah. Is Van Long a star for the Warrior? He didn't play a game, so he's a star.
2: He's a bench star.
1: Hey, yo, shut him out this morning. I know the right thing to give them, big up them. I ain't got no problem with that, but you're putting them on undue pressure. Matthew Nandu, CPL star. Come on. Warrior star? No. Definitely. Player.
2: Warrior star, like you think he's a star.
1: Oh, we giving away participation trophies now. You make your teammate on a star.
2: You're not a star for NCN.
1: I'm on NCN team. I'm not a star.
2: You're a star. You must be clean. Because for follow.
1: But I've been playing for NCN for years now. So I actually step on the field. So if you say star, I know I'm not a star. But if you say star, I could understand because I have a body of work out there that you could judge me by. Then in Nandu, if you judge him by Ion, you can say you're fit for CPL. But you got to give the young man a chance.
0: Yeah,
1: Van Lang didn't get a star. Jonathan didn't get a chance. You get one chance to feel and he make the ball slip past and go in the boundary. Star?
2: You know for us, star.
1: No, we got no problem. We would probably do the same if you put me there.
0: Yeah.
1: But we don't get paid for do all the time. This is not we job. You understand? Mm-hmm. But anyhow.
2: I like your pay, man.
1: Education Ministry launches first D license course for school teachers and school coaches, which is a great thing. You understand? Mm-hmm.
0: You're Haley Andrews now.
1: I don't listen to you. I don't. When you see I ignore certain things, you don't know I end up on only end up on. You understand? Anyhow, Mahika hit 5 as the EDFA on the 17 competition continues. Mahika Football Club produced the biggest victory of the day with a commanding 5-2 win over Mykoni Western Lions Football Club. Yeah. Pardon?
2: There's a lot of names for a team.
1: That take 5, right? Mm. Like a thief piece name from people except Michael.

0: Pony Westhorn. Instead of tigers, they said now he's lion. And then there is a lot of talk about the West Metanmere Czar Crown GH Renovations Incorporated T10 Champs. Congratulations. Yeah, and if nothing, Borbison over the river, then big man is playing cricket still. Yeah.
1: Yeah. Yep, true.
0: Yeah, you know what I mean? Eh? If you see pot belly out there, but they make no difference. You understand me? Banner bun by time to make one run down. They got single, they got no quick single there, you know. If you're taking a single, it's at your own risk. You could get run out. A man could depth on the third man boundary.
2: Boundary.
0: And run you out taking a single in them big man cricket.
2: And then you won't even be in the frame.
0: I telling you, they won't even need a replay for see you out. You just keep trotting to the dressing room. You think Banner's able pull a string or pop a ACL or something like that? Or
2: but on a serious note though, we gotta link up something and play a game though.
0: Yeah, we talk about it. Yeah, we talk about it.
1: Yeah, true,
0: I try
1: true.
0: To get some sponsorship from NCNA, you know? see how a nice day of sports. That a day of sports, but you know what I mean? And then a little bit about horse racing. Renowned journalist impressed with Guyana's growth in horse racing. This is Jamaica and one of the Caribbean's finest sports commentators and journalists, Lance Whitaker. You know he, right? Yeah.
2: Yeah.
0: He said he's impressed with Guyana's horse racing. He was here for the Guyana Cup.
1: Oh.
0: And he was very much impressed. And then a Trinidadian journalist as well. What the journalist's name? Oh, wow. Would you believe all this is happening in Trinidad and Tobago? Just now. One second. Andre Baptiste from Trinidad speaking about the same horse racing in Guyana. Guyana Day leaves Trinidad and Tobago behind. They had a vibrant horse racing thing going on, but now they don't. And they're looking at Guyana, the current control that was implemented, the support, the quality of horses, the training, everything. So one Trini and one Jamaican giving glowing reviews for horse racing here in Guyana, which is a good thing. You know, we've had our challenges. But good to see. Sterling Products adds flavors to Court's Optical on the 11 football competition. Congratulations for that. I know Sterling usually support. Yeah, Leanne. So what going on?
2: Yeah.
0: Everything good
2: with
0: you?
2: Doing, cool?
0: Everything good with you, my brother?
2: Yeah, my everything good.
0: And you good?
1: Yeah, good.
0: Yeah, let me link this weekend, man. This weekend I got a little time. I don't think I got to do much work this weekend.
1: Yeah,
2: you good. Set it up now?
0: Yeah, and then let everything
2: play.
0: Yeah, you know what I mean. We could see, we think they got a little sports team. We could hit a bar or something, or watch a game or something. You know.
1: A bar, right?
2: We could go six or something.
0: We could go over by right by Ants. You could chill and beat yourself right by Ants.
1: That's it.
2: Yeah, no problem. I was team.
0: Yeah, you know what I mean. Yeah, we could catch one. The
1: No, yeah,
0: it's Lagrange.
1: Yeah, Lagrange. Yeah, it's Lagrange.
0: There's no Lagrange. Hey. There's no Lagrange talking English. Lagrange. Yeah. later, my boy. Take it easy.
2: Yeah, good.
1: Yeah. My J.1 Hot FM. Good morning.

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9: With the news on this time, I'm Kristen Josiah. Good morning. GPL says construction of its new substation at Enmore is advancing with foundation works almost complete and transformers already shipped to Guyana. The facility will receive power from the Good-for-Wacting substation at 69 kilovolts and step it down to 13.8 kilovolts for distribution to Enmore and surrounding communities. GPL Executive Management Team Leader Keshnandalal says the substation will support the planned industrial estate and improve electricity supply reliability along the East Coast. The government's drive to modernize public service delivery is gaining momentum, with 79 government services now available online and more expected to be digitized before year-end. The Guyana Revenue Authority recorded more than 85,000 tax returns filed through its e-services platform during the first 6 months of 2026. The platform is also expected to facilitate online payments through Mobile Money Guyana and debit cards before the end of the year. On Tuesday, Minister of Education Sonia Parag led an inspection of the University of Guyana's Turkine campus to assess its infrastructural needs and identify areas requiring improvement. The exercise, involving officials from several ministries and agencies, forms part of an initiative by President Dr. Irfan Ali to enhance the campus and ensure a safe, functional, and conducive environment for face-to-face teaching and learning. Now in the region, British fintech Revolut has secured a banking license in Colombia and plans to begin operations in 2027, a company executive said on Tuesday as it pushes deeper into Latin America. Revolut will invest $62 million in Colombia in digital banking infrastructure and financial technology, doubling its initial investments. And internationally, U.S. government borrowing costs climbed to their highest levels since 2007 after a jump in oil prices, further fueled concerns about inflation. The effective interest rate on U.S. government bonds over 10 years, known as the 10-year Treasury yield, rose as high as 5.04%, but has eased back since. And that's the news to the moment.
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0: When last have you read a story or a book?
1: A book is a gift that you can open again and again. And we have to make it our duty to make sure that reading stays a fundamental part of our lives. 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

0: KFC, it's finger-licking good.
1: The Board of Directors, Management and Staff of the National Communications Network Incorporated extends heartfelt condolences to the family, friends, colleagues, and loved ones of Dr. Rovin Diodat on his passing. 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

This is all the time we have with you today. We'll be back with you tomorrow morning from 6 a.m. Until then, take good care of your loved ones and yourselves. Remember to look out for those who may not be looking out for you and spread the love around on behalf of Selector Manans. My name is Malcolm Ferreira, urging you to go look after your bank account today. Get your name in the Ministry of Housing's system. Go find out about the different modular homes and the turnkey and the young professionals and the house lots that are available for you. Do be safe. So long.

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Stay tuned, stay locked on to the station, and we're gonna have a wonderful, wonderful morning, of course. It is sunny and a bit windy here in the capital city of Georgetown, and we plan on it staying cool and warm like it is this morning. 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
2: I first read Grandma's letter over 10 years ago when I was 12. It was the kind of letter you don't forget. I remember I read it over and over again to be sure I'd understood it right. Soon everyone else at home had read it too. Well, I'm gobsmacked, my father said. She's unbelievable, said my mother. Grandma rang up later that evening. Bowie, is that you, dear? It's Grandma here. It was Grandma who had first called me Bowie. Apparently, Bowie was the first word she ever heard me speak. My real name is Michael, but she's never called me that. You've read it then, she went on. Yes, Grandma. Is it true? All of it? Of course it is, she said, with a distant, echoing chuckle. Blame it on the cat if you like, Bowie. But remember one thing, dear. Only dead fish swim with the flow, and I'm not a dead fish yet. Not by a long chalk.
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1: Time check for you. It is 9:31 on the clock. It is time for a quiz sketch. We're starting a minute late, but you know, better late than never.

I know, it's 33 on the clock. Good morning, Bailey. Bailey comes through. He says, good morning, miss. You're welcome, student. Miss Jean, good morning. She's saying, good morning, Miss Rush and everyone. Happy Wednesday and my quiz catch family from Jean. Thank you so much, Jean. Now, where are the others? Where are you, Chrissy? Where are you, Alex? Oh, Joshua Jordan. Miss Rochelle. Chrissy. Our Angel. Miss Angela. Sandy. Becky, where are you guys? Good morning, Wayne. He says, a pleasant good morning, all Quiz Catch fans. Have a blessed day. Happy Wednesday to everyone. Thank you so much, Wayne.

your prayers, and he will never leave you. Thank you so much for that, Miss Kathleen. I appreciate you guys so much, so let's get into it. Our song selections for today, we have Chronics with Access Granted, Elaine with Be There, Christopher Martin with Let Her Go, Romaine Virgo with Stay With Me, and Jameel with Where Were You? Those are our song selections for today's Quiz Catch segment. Now let's get into it. Don't forget our call-in number. That number is 227-1899. And you can come through on our WhatsApp. Send three answers there to the number 624-4805.

Here we go. What silver of land makes up more than half of South America's western coastline? What silver of land makes up more than half of South America's western coastline? Becky is coming through with Brazil, and I'm sorry, no, Becky, it is not Brazil. And this is coming from Bailey. He says Chile. And that is correct. That is the South American country that has the silver of land that makes up half of South America's western, well, western coastline. So that one goes to Bailey. All right, guys, on to our very next question of the day. Here we go.

Hi, good morning, Miss Sherry. She's saying good morning from Anna Katharina. How is it looking over there? What's the weather like? Oh, wait, she's saying it's bright and sunny. Oh, that's good to hear. Yeah, just update us, guys. Tell us how the weather is looking on your side.

African country is the most populous? Which African country is the most populous? That's our next question. Taking it slow on another Wednesday. You guys know how we do it. Remember, Google is your friend. Use it wisely. And Miss Jean comes through with Nigeria. And if you didn't know, now you know. Yes, that is the correct answer. Which African country is the most populous? And that would be Nigeria. Aunt Sherry was coming through with Nigeria also, but that was taken by Miss Jean. I really do hope you're not driving.

Okay, what is the only country that spans both Europe and Asia? What is the name of the only country that spans Europe and Asia? That's our next question. So let's see who'll get that one. Do you know which country, or what is the name of the only country that spans both Europe and Asia? And Miss Sherry would tell you that's Russia. Yes, if you didn't know, now you know. Russia shares a piece of both Europe and Asia. I think they're only separated by mountains or maybe a river flow.

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We have Chronix with Access Granted, Elaine with Be There, Christopher Martin with Let Her Go, Romaine Virgo with Stay With Me, Jamil with Where Were You, and those are the songs.

Here we go, guys. Who played the Jack Dawson in the movie Titanic? So this is just going to be one of our freelancing questions, I should say, because it has nothing to do with what I planned on doing today. But let's see, do you guys know? I watched it one time, all the way out. I don't know, I didn't feel no way sentimental. I guess it's because I was just a child, but... but it was very nice either way. And Sherry comes through with Leonardo DiCaprio. And that is correct. Leonardo DiCaprio. Sherry is on a roll, guys. So where are our other friends? Where are you, Miss Carla? Miss Rochelle? Lamar? Randy? Where is Randy? Okay, here's this one. What is the name of the fictional African country in Black Panther? What is the name of the fictional African country in Black Panther? Miss Sherry is saying Rwanda, and I'm sorry, no, that is incorrect. Rwanda is actually a country. Good morning, Joshua. He's saying good morning. Beautiful Wednesday. Indeed it is. Now let's see who can give us the answer to the question. What is the name of the fictional African country in Black Panther? And Miss Kathleen will tell you that is Wakanda. So fun memory just came back to mind, guys. So I remember a few years back, I spend a few nights by my eldest brother. Me and my younger brother, of course. By my eldest brother. And you know there's a game that you play with names of boys, girls, animals, and stuff like that, countries and things. So we decided to play a night. We were bored. So we did. And I was saying the ABC and I ended up a W. Tell me why. For a country with W, I actually said Wakanda. I know it was fictional, but that was the only thing that came to mind then. And it was such a good night. That was the joke of the night. Points for creativity. Alright guys, stay tuned, stay locked on, don't forget our song selections for today. We have Chronix with Access Granted, Elaine with Be There, Christopher Martin with Let Her Go, Romaine Virgo with Stay With Me, and Jamil with Where Were You? Moving on. Ooh, I forgot, if you're celebrating a birthday today, happy, happy birthday to you. If you're celebrating an anniversary, happy anniversary to you and your loved one. Remember, feel free to come through on our WhatsApp number. That number is 624-4805. You can send through your greetings, well wishes, words of encouragement. Make someone day feel very special. We got about 5 minutes remaining on the clock, and no one is going to stop us.

0: am sweet and cold with a stick to hold. I treat on a hot day worth more than gold. What am I? I'm sweet and cold with a stick to hold. A treat on a hot day worth more than gold. What am I? That's the riddle of the day. And yes, I'm bringing back Riddle Wednesdays. But I trust that you guys will be very, very creative in coming up with an answer for this one. In all this heat that we feel here in Guyana, what is something you would crave every day, but it's fun either way? Come again. Hello, good morning.
1: Good morning.
0: Good morning, Jameer.
1: Good morning to the Quiscotch family. All right. It is a popsicle.
0: That is correct. What song you be choosing? Or you could really go for a popsicle right now.
1: The next one. I'm going to listen and I'm going to fall back.
0: No problem.
1: Yeah.
0: Great. I crave a popsicle on the daily. But you can't exactly eat cold when you're in cold. Go outside when it's hot and eat it cold again. It's very not good for you. So Aunt Sherry was saying popsicle too. So was Becky. And so was Wayne. And we really do need some water out there. Like, not those with like ice, but cold enough to like hold for a very good while. So that when you go back to it, it's not hot. Okay, what has a head with... Well. What has a head but no brains? What has a head but no brains? Ah, Sherry is coming through with a nail. And that is a substitute answer for the answer that I'm looking for. But that is also correct. So you actually get to choose a song selection, of course. Miss Kathleen is saying a coin too. And that can also be a substitute to the answer that I'm looking for. So Miss Kathleen, you have a chance to choose a song as well. We're making this one fun, man. Everybody gets to win. What has a head but no brains? Don't forget our song selections. Let's run through them before we go, because we have about 2 minutes remaining on the clock. We have Chronix with Access Granted, Elaine with Be There, Christopher Martin with Let Her Go, Romaine Virgo with Stay With Me, Jameel with Where Were You. Miss Jean is saying a pin, and yes, that also substitutes. But Miss Sherry comes back with a cabbage. And that is what I was looking for. It was either a cabbage or a head of lettuce. But all the others are correct too. You have a pin, you have a coin, and you have a nail. So this is one of those tricky kind of, you know, questions and riddles that have multiple answers. But whatever you decide for it to be the answer, that is what it's going to stick with. So this one is a bit of a tricky one. And our final riddle of the day.

0: Poor people have it, rich people need it, and if you eat it, you die. What is it? Poor people have it, rich people need it, and if you eat it, you will die. What is it? That's our final quiz catch question and riddle for today. So let's see who'll get this one. Got a few seconds remaining on the clock, guys. Poor people have it, rich people need it, and if you eat it, you will die. What is it? Why is Wayne laughing? Before Wayne sends through an answer to this one, Wayne is laughing. I don't know why. Hello?
1: Hello, good morning.
0: Good morning.
1: The answer is nothing.
0: That is correct. What song are you choosing?
1: Play the number, play one.
0: All right.
1: It's Terry speaking.
0: Oh, hey, Uncle Terry. Thanks
1: okay,
0: for coming through. Have a good day.
1: You too.
0: Bye-bye. Uncle Terry came through with nothing. And that is correct. Aunt Sherry was saying nothing also, and so is Miss Jean, and Wayne was saying LOL and laughing. I don't know why. But anyways... Yes, poor people have it, rich people need it, and if you eat it, you die. What is it? Nothing. Poor people have nothing, rich people need nothing, and if you eat nothing, of course you will die. Stay locked on to 98.1 Hot FM. That brings us to the end of our quiz catch segment. So we're going to head over to the songs that you guys have selected. So stay tuned, stay locked on, and don't go anywhere.
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0: Mm-hmm. 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
0: Jamil, where were you?
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At the end of the day,

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1: I don't know what to do.
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1: All right.

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2: Okay, good. Oh, all of that? Oh, all right. Yes, I'll let William check. All right. William, your Aunt Maria said that the government have some new health voucher that you could go and do your blood test at those private hospitals. Check Ministry of Health Facebook or TikTok page and see if they have anything posted.
3: The government of Guyana through the Ministry of Health is committed to improving the health and well-being of all citizens.
4: Look, Dad, it's true. They got for children too.
2: Let me see.
3: As part of this initiative, a range of health vouchers is now available for every Guyanese.
2: We're making all the nice for man.
5: Oh, you're right there. Marcus, I went to collect these $10,000 vouchers for all of us. Look, it says here that you could test kidneys and blood count and even a thyroid function test. I mind you need to go and get your diabetes check as well, because you be peeing a lot these days.
2: Maureen, please. And the word is thyroid. Not thyroid.
5: Oh, thyroid, thyroid, same thing. Look, William.
2: We was just checking it online.
5: William, it says here scan to see list of providers or something. I don't know what I mean. Do your thing.
3: These vouchers cover essential health services, including eye testing and prescription spectacles, cervical cancer screening, and the universal voucher, which includes a comprehensive set of blood tests.
4: Look, you got plenty of places. Look, this one even close by, you know.
5: Oh.
4: Yeah.
5: Marcus, that settles it. Bright and early tomorrow morning, we are going.
2: Bright and early, Noreen? Eh? Like you acting like if your kidney's falling out and we got to get it checked.
5: Marcus, you know you don't take our health seriously at all. Look, William had to get glasses the other day and you didn't want to take him. If it wasn't for me and, well, the ministry eye test voucher that they give out, my child could have gone blind.
2: All right, Noreen. We're going to go and do the test, man. But what if the test costs more?
5: Marcus, seriously?

0: to look fit and proper this year.
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1: You've been locked on to 98.1 Hot FM. Of course, we're not going anywhere. We're staying right here on the station. But thank you guys so much for being a part of the Mid-Morning Delight segment. Here is where I take my leave, guys. Yes, I'm so sorry. It's always a sad time when you have to leave when you're having fun. But I trust that you guys will enjoy Wednesday. Lovely middle of the week day, of course. 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

0: What's up, everybody? Welcome down to Real Talk. It is Wednesday, September 16, 2026. I'm Tara Lynn Harris, and pleased to be joined by Kieran Moore. Good morning.
1: Good morning. What's up?
0: All good?
1: Great. It's Wednesday. It's middle of the week.
0: Yeah. I don't know what it feels like. I don't know if it feels like a Wednesday, but we're here.
1: Yeah, we're here.
0: I'm not sure what it feels like.
1: We're doing great. It's a great day. It's awesome. We are alive and well. We made a wake-up list this morning.
0: Yeah.
1: You made the wake-up list, and that is enough to be thankful for. You're here in the land of the living. So, yeah, we're off to a great start. Hope you had a great morning so far. Hope your morning started off on a good note. And even if it didn't, then I do hope that you chose to, you know, decide to have a good day. Because sometimes you might wake up on the wrong side of the bed, or somebody got you in a bad mood.
0: Aww.
1: And you decide that that is going to let you have a bad day, but that shouldn't.
0: Yeah.
1: You should make it your decision to have a good day, regardless of what happened this morning. So
0: agreed.
1: If you are thinking about something that upset your spirit this morning, or somebody said something that rubbed you the wrong way, then think again. You have to make the conscious choice or decision to choose to have a good day. And many times we don't take this, or we take it lightly, that sometimes today could literally be your last day here. So you just have
0: to decide. Listen, you were going well. What's happening?
1: No, you have to. All right, it's the truth. You literally have to choose to live. And so think, you have to live every day like it's your last. And even if it is, you wouldn't want your last day to be spent on earth thinking about what somebody said to you this morning or did to you this morning. You want to live and have fun. So live and have fun. Every day should be lived like if it's your last day. Have fun and be happy.
0: Love that. All right. We've got an interesting topic lined up today. I dropped this one earlier on the morning show on Guyana Today.
1: Are we missing something?
0: And what do you mean? What are we missing?
1: The big thing.
0: Mikey, Ran.
1: Please, let's go the right route.
0: We need to talk about
1: this. We ain't even talking about, no, we can't talk about the topic yet. We need to do the exciting stuff first.
0: So the topic is exciting?
1: No, but I need to do my big countdown. So let's go. 1, 2, 3, go. Where's my song, miss?
0: Well, it's 99 days to Christmas.
1: No, I don't need you to do it. Let's go. Let's go. Let's the official ambassador.
0: No, but your song is too long.
1: No, I sent a shorter version.
0: Where? I didn't see it.
1: In the chat, is there.
0: Okay, fine.
1: Let's go. Let's go. Let's go. Let's talk about Christmas. Yes.

0: your Christmas countdown. How many days to Christmas?
1: 99 days to Danish Cookie Day. Let's have fun. Let's go.
2: I was enjoying it. You know, because I don't know where you found this, but was, this is really good.
1: That was. And, not that verb.
2: Yeah, a Guyana Christmas, or what does it say?
1: Guyana Christmas is nice.
2: Yeah, we like that.
1: And it's right? 99 days to Christmas.
2: We like that. We like that. But
1: we love,
2: you know,
1: all of it.
2: Christmas is not about Danish cookies.
1: What's the topic for today?
2: I said what I said.
1: Okay.
2: Why should you dress the way you want to be addressed? That's what we're talking about today. We are live on Facebook at NCN Guyana. You can give us a call, 227-1899, and you can reach out to us on WhatsApp. That number is 624-4805. I didn't say welcome to all of our friends over on 100.1 Vibes FM. So if you are just joining us, we appreciate you. And we're jumping right into our topic. Why should you dress the way you want to be addressed? What do you think about this?
1: Why do we say that? Why
2: is this a thing?
1: You need to dress the way you want to be addressed. Why you can't dress any way you feel like and be addressed in the proper fashion, in the right fashion, in the way that is suitable for men? Why do we have to dress a certain way to feel appreciated or respected by people? But I guess first impression counts. And a lot of people go by first impression. They might look at you and I need to respect this person because, oh, you have on a nice pair of shoes. You have on a suit with a tie and your hair is well groomed. So I need to respect you because I might be speaking to a minister in government that I don't have any clue who he is. And it's based off of how you look. But if somebody walks into a government agency and they have on a pair of flip-flops with a three-quarter pants and a vest, who you coming for? Who you looking for? This is not the right place either. Wrong place. Turn back and go.
2: This one is so layered for me. So, Google says the statement, dress the way you want to be addressed, means that your clothing and appearance shape how other people see you and ultimately how they'll treat you, right? You've started out by first impressions, and I think regardless of how we feel about that, the way we not just what we have on, the way we present ourselves, that is included in it, right? The way we present ourselves communicates in a message, a nonverbal message, before we even open our mouths. So the thing is, in terms of like dress codes and appropriateness, in a sense, one of the things it communicates is respect. Another it communicates is awareness. And sometimes it can also be an indicator of whether you're safe or not. If you know somebody is coming to a particular place and they're dressed in alignment with the dress code or what's expected, then you know that they left wherever they left, whether it was home or wherever else, with the intention of coming there. If somebody comes and they're not dressed appropriately, you might start asking some questions as to, is this person actually intending to be here for the purpose that we're all here for? Is this person... Because if somebody comes with a mask on, a ski mask on, that's not appropriate for whatever environment. They might be coming to rob everybody. You know what I mean? Sorry. For those of you who like ski masks, or if or you like skiing, or you've ever gone skiing, no offense. But ski masks kind of have a connotation connected to them. So in the same way, it's like, and I heard you saying just now, where you going? Not in a disrespectful tone only, but sometimes if you're not dressed appropriately, it can raise those kinds of questions. Are you actually intending to be here? Right? At the same time, somebody was saying earlier, Janaya, shout out to Janaya, I hope you're watching. She said earlier, suppose you want to run into a place quickly to get something done, and maybe you didn't leave the house with the intention to go in there. Sometimes, you know, you might be turned away from a particular place because you're not appropriate, right? You might not be indecent per se, but it's just not appropriate for that place. and being turned away, you know, can be inconvenient. But I think there's so many messages that are communicated, even if you're not being intentional about it. And yeah, I feel like this could be a sticky one.
1: Yeah. So I've had a conversation about a week or two ago with my one of my uncles.
2: Okay.
1: And every time he sees me coming to work, he's like, you look sharp, or you look somehow, some description he'll find to give.
2: Mm-hmm.
1: And so one night I got home and he was like, I have to commend you on how you present yourself. And mm-hmm. it's not just because you are a young man and you know what to wear or what's not, but it's also a representation of our family. And for some people, it is that representation. How you are perceived by people means a lot to some family members. And they might be like, if you are going out there, you need to dress properly because it's a representation of who we are as a family or what this family represents.
2: Mm-hmm.
1: So you are saying you need to take pride in what you, how you present yourself to the world, because when he goes out there, he wants people to say, oh, that young man that works there, he's always neatly dressed or well dressed or put together.
2: Mm-hmm.
1: And so that makes him feel good because he is well represented.
2: Mm.
1: And so it is a, for a lot of people, they like the idea of you dressing properly because it represents their family. And so you'd want to make sure that you aren't putting them down in that stead, because you are doing yourself not doing yourself justice by, you know, dressing down.
2: Mm-hmm.
1: And dressing down, I mean not dressing appropriately or dressing old fashioned or so on. But, you know, that could be a thing for a lot of folks who have the idea behind their minds of dressing how you want to be addressed. Because let's say you're working at an institution and you're not taking pride in how you look.
2: Mm-hmm.
1: Then people could say bad things about you, and not just about you, about your family as well.
2: Mm-hmm.
1: Why is
2: or
1: your
2: about
1: family
2: the institution.
1: Yeah, why is your family allowing you to leave the house dressed like this? Why you never look neat, or why you never look clean, or why are you always untidy?
2: Mm-hmm.
1: And even the institution, like you mentioned as well, people could have questions. That's how they allow you to go to work. That's what they represent. When people come into the office, they look at you and they want to do business with somebody like you.
2: Mm-hmm.
1: So dressing how you want to be addressed is something very real. It's something that we should actually take into consideration. But at the same time, I do feel like for a lot of us Guyanese, we look down on people based off of what they have on in a moment, which it could be a case of them running an errand and they just wanted, they didn't realize that they were going to pass by this place and they just come in because they were around the vicinity. So sometimes we need to give and take with people in that case, because they might not always dress up.
2: Mm-hmm.
1: Or might not always want to wear the fanciest of clothes or wear something that is expensive. They might just want to drag on a pair of slippers or drag on a pants and just run, because they're planning to just run down the road and do something. But in the meantime, they didn't actually realize that they were going to reach at this place and they could have done the business there. And a lot of times I know people would have turned back or would have said, you know what, if I had only known, I would have passed by here, I would have really worn something better or something appropriate.
2: Because
1: mm-hmm. a lot of times we run on the road and we just put on our slippers or a pants or a three-quarter pants or just drag on a dress for the females, and we go on the road because we have a business to take care of, or some business. But then we reach up with somebody or go to a different place and realize that, you know what, I could have gone to this place. And so you decide to try your luck, but then they have a dress code. You can't come in the building with slippers.
2: Mm-hmm.
1: Or no, well, strapless.
2: Mm-hmm.
1: Usually have that. One time I went to the cultural center and there was something, I can't remember what I wore, but it was probably, I can't remember.
2: Mm-hmm.
1: Anyhow, it was, they had something on their dress code and I was like, why did they allow me to go in with this?
2: Mm-hmm.
1: And I like second guess, and I was like hoping that they did. But I think I got in because I got to borrow probably a blazer or something.
2: Mm-hmm.
1: Because of the dress code that they had in effect at that time. Because sometimes you go to those places and they have a particular dress code in action. So
2: yeah,
1: you just have to take that into consideration.
2: I think this is such a subjective point for discourse. And the reason I say that is because there's so many factors that go into what a person puts on or what a person decides to put on. I don't think we often recognize how far-reaching how you present yourself actually goes. And on a you often hear people say, stay ready so you don't have to get ready. I can talk about my personal experience. And, you know, sure, there was a time in my life when I would do things differently. But first of all, I like to dress. So, like, yeah, we're always ready. But because of what it communicates, for me, part of the communication is to yourself. So for me, sometimes I might show up to a particular place or a particular event or whatever it is, or I'm just leaving the house. And to somebody else, it might seem like I'm dressed up, but I don't necessarily see it that way, right? Mm. Or, you know, I think people see the way you put yourself out in different ways. So the thing is, when it comes to dress, it's really a personal expression. People might dress a certain way because they like a certain style or a certain color. Yeah. Or they think that people in their age group dress a certain way, and so they need to dress like that. It might be in an environment like work, or like you mentioned, the culture center, or somewhere where you might have a very specific dress code. And I think because people see things in different ways, sometimes we don't see eye to eye, right? So something that you might wear to a particular kind of event, somebody else might be like, well, why are you so dressed up? Or another person might be like, why are you dressed down? You know? So I think it's very subjective. Let's take this caller. Good morning.
3: Good morning, Sarah.
2: Good morning.
3: Yes, good morning.
2: How are you?
3: Good morning, Kieran.
1: Hey, Jamil.
3: Full 100.
2: Good. Darling. All right. Should you dress the way you want to be addressed? If so, why?
3: Because of respect. And it's a fact.
2: Okay.
3: And some people do it because they got money. They want to respect the money.
2: Oh, boy.
3: So they're going to dress up with a lot of jewelry. I got money on my hands, I got it in my pocket, and I got it in the back.
2: So you're dressing a certain way to show that you have money?
3: Yeah, it is fast.
2: All right.
3: It's out there like that, yes.
2: Mm-hmm.
3: And what's effort? it's truth. Yes, and it's fact.
2: Mm-hmm.
3: And, well, I like uniform.
2: Mm-hmm.
3: Yes, people want to dress up because they want to dress that way. Look at the policeman.
2: Mm-hmm.
3: You got to respect their uniform.
2: Mm-hmm.
3: So they dress the way how they want people to dress them.
2: Mm-hmm.
3: And Norris would be the same thing.
2: Hmm.
3: Mr. President would be the same thing too. Yeah.
2: Yeah.
3: And yeah, it's truth and it's facts, and it go on there, yes.
2: All right.
3: Yeah.
2: All right, Jamir. We know we'll hear from you again if you think of something else.
3: Yeah.
2: All right. Thanks for coming through. 11 hours 19. Why should you dress the way you want to be addressed? That's our topic for today. Pop Skull is in. He says good morning. He sends through his emojis. And of course, you too can come through. You know the ways. We're live on Facebook. You can give us a call or send us a message or a voice note on WhatsApp. What are you thinking?
1: I believe presentation carries a lot of weight. Mm. And while everybody wears clothes.
2: No, but some people don't think so. Or I should say, some people don't think that it should.
1: Mm. Yeah, everybody wears clothes. That's the thing. Everybody wears clothing. But it depends on how you wear it. And you often hear people say, I wear clothes or clothes don't make me look good. I make clothes look good. And so it doesn't matter if it's something cheap or something expensive.
2: Mm-hmm.
1: It depends on how you put it together.
2: Yeah.
1: What you accessorize it with or how you or you might have to alter it or something to make it, you know, look like it's made for you.
2: Yeah.
1: And while you might have different occupations, people in different spaces, people who are security guards, police officers, teachers, nurses, doctors,
2: yeah,
1: you'd have them wearing probably a uniform or something that says that they're working at this particular place.
2: Mm-hmm.
1: But you might see a police officer on the road and he might be neatly dressed and you are inclined to respect him because he looks professional, looks very serious, and it's somebody that you should respect. If you see another police officer probably down the road on another on another corner,
2: mm-hmm,
1: and that police officer's shirt is out of his pants, or, well, I don't think you'd ever see that. Or if his shirt is stained or it's dirty, and then his hat is twisted at the back, and then his shoes is, you know, dirty or whatnot, then you'd be like, what kind of police officer is this?
2: Mm.
1: Or if you see a teacher and, you know, she isn't dressed properly, or, you know, she got on a skirt that is torn, mm, or a top that isn't clean, or hair is just in any whole fashion. Yeah, like, you won't respect them because of how they are presented to the world.
2: Yeah.
1: So presentation carries a lot of weight, and that's why we say dress how you want to be addressed. I mean, you might not feel it. On many days, you're like, you know what? I'm not in the mood to put on something nice, or not in the mood to dress up, or not in the mood to fix my hair.
2: Mm-hmm.
1: But it's not a matter of mood. It's a matter of what presentation does for the people on the outside.
2: Mm-hmm.
1: People are more inclined to respecting you if you are presented a certain way to the world. Mm-hmm. And if you're going to an interview, you have to present yourself properly so that they know that they can trust you. They know that when they look at this person, or you'd bring something to this organization, and mm-hmm, it could be literally, you don't have to answer all of the questions correctly if you go to the interview, but sometimes the one thing that you do is that you presented yourself well enough, and you're like, you know what, I want her to be a part of our team, because when people come in here, she will brighten up this place, or he will brighten up this place based on how that person carries themselves.
2: Mm-hmm.
1: So those are things that we need to take into consideration.
2: All right, let's take this call. Good morning.
3: Hi, Tara.
2: Hey, Jameer.
3: Just remember something here.
2: Mm-hmm.
3: I agree with Kieran just now, though.
2: Okay.
3: Because if I see a policeman in uniform, I respect he as the police, yes.
2: Right.
3: But if I know he know, uh-huh, and he got on civilian clothes,
2: okay,
3: I respect he as the police.
2: Okay.
3: I know.
2: Uh-huh.
3: But who know, know.
2: Right.
3: Yeah. Just as a school child, mm, I recognize a school child as a child. But when I see he or she in a uniform, I respect them as a school child. Yeah.
2: Mm-hmm.
3: Same thing when you're going to churches, masjids, mandirs. Yeah. You respect somebody going to church because you recognize the outfit.
2: Mm-hmm.
3: Yeah.
2: All right, Jameer. Thanks for that.
3: Yeah.
2: All right. An interesting one. 11 hours 23, why should you dress the way you want to be addressed? Well, should you dress the way you want to be addressed? And if so, why? We've got another caller. Good morning. Good morning.
4: Good morning, Ms. Sullivan again.
2: Ah, I see. Good morning. Thanks for coming through.
4: I guess I'm lucky this time.
2: All right. Should you dress the way you want to be addressed?
4: Yeah, I think so, you know.
2: Hmm. Why do you say that?
4: Let me give my experience.
2: Mm-hmm.
4: I never should mention this church. I was a member of the church.
2: Uh-huh.
4: And anytime I dress normal, you know, people would come wrong. They would greet you, some would come.
2: Mm-hmm.
4: Now, the minute I wear a suit,
2: uh-huh,
4: everybody slapped me and hug.
2: Okay, okay.
4: So, what should be the cause of that?
2: Uh-huh.
4: They just come and hug you. The same sex, they didn't hug you last week or week before they left.
2: Oh, my.
4: They just torn up on.
2: So, like, the suit attracting hugs.
4: Yeah.
2: All right.
4: Just surrender your art and not your job.
2: Mm-hmm,
4: but
2: mm-hmm,
4: this one is the thing that make me divert from the church. Oh,
2: yeah. All right. Thanks for sharing that with us.
4: You're welcome. Thanks again.
2: All right, 11 hours 25. Why should you dress the way you want to be addressed? That's what we're talking about today. Kieran, what are your thoughts?
1: Rent your heart and not your garment.
2: Oh my goodness.
1: I know there are some churches that they are big on looks.
2: Mm-hmm.
1: And this is not a bash to churches, but I'm just aware of certain churches that if you go there,
2: mm-hmm.
1: you have to present yourself well on and if you don't,
2: that's
1: you won't get
2: culture.
1: You won't get the respect that you deserve. And so people will be like, no, I can't go to this church anyhow. I can't dress with my normal, you know, skirt and top or pants and top. I got to go with a suit or I got to wear enough jewelry because the people there are, according to them, like rich people or people who dress like if they got money. So I need to present myself in that way. And I understand what he's saying because a lot of times people have a way in which they, in their eyes, how you should present yourself to come to this particular place, be it a church or an institution or an organization, they have a particular way in which they want you to
2: show up.
1: Present yourself or how they want you to show up. So if you're going to this particular church and you wear on something that is that looks cheap or looks something that looks like it doesn't have value, then you won't be welcomed in the way that the other person who dresses with, you know, probably a suit and tie or a nice blazer or something. And that goes for institutions as well. You might show up at a particular place and you might have on a nice shirt and a nice pants, but they might dip you from head to toe because that's not a culture of the place. If you're coming here, they want you to dress in a suit and a tie or a high heel shoes and dress and look elegant. So my thing is people's perception of how you should dress at particular places. I don't feel like there is need for that because this might be my best and you shouldn't turn me away or frown upon me because I am wearing what I have and putting people out of bread because the culture of this place is to wear this particular clothing or this particular brand or I should look this particular way if I want to come there. And even for churches, that turns away a lot of people. People who want to serve God, you go there and you're met with people who are fancy. I'm not saying that you shouldn't dress fancy, but greet the people that aren't even dressed fancy. So it's about winning souls.
2: All right, let's take this caller. Good morning. Oh, all right. Feel free to call us again, 227-1899. And of course, you can reach out to us on WhatsApp, 624-4805. I was happy you shared that experience. Oh, let's take this caller. Good morning. Good morning.
5: I'm very special. Good morning.
2: Good morning.
1: Good morning, Mike Smackbean. How are you doing?
5: I'm fine.
1: Great.
5: Oh, and good morning. Good to be here. Mr. Grant, we're waiting on you. Mr. George, the new caller there, and Auntie that normally calls.
1: Yes.
5: All the rest of callers. Hey, I like your topic today, man. You're on. Like a bone with you just so far. You know me, your story. Addressing yourself. When you go to certain government entity, it has markup, no armless. As Kieran mentioned, I like it fine. I will quote you a little bit here. If I miss it, please correct me. You mentioned sometimes you put on a top or a jeans. You know, sometimes you within the area, you don't know that you want to go there. It's like, okay, I have this stuff in my bag. Let me go in and see if so-so person is there and get it done. Right? I mean, come on. You know, you might not see the sign at the time.
1: Yeah.
5: Yeah, but you're already in the line already. I think deal with a person, get a person out and let a person go. But let them know that, hey, the next time, here is a sign there, but do it nicely. Yes. And also, I have a type of dressing I like. You know those jersey with the the collar key run?
1: Yeah.
5: With the buttons in front? That's my type of style.
1: Nice.
5: Yeah, polo, Nike.
1: Yeah.
5: I like my three-quarter pants and my soft pants. I'm not what you're thinking. I'm a human. Yes. But the only time I wear my dresses, I present myself. I love dresses. But at the weather now, I don't think you can put on a lot of cloth, Miss Carleen. To what? Yep. So certain places I put on my cloth. Certain places I don't. And I like my Nike slippers. You won't see me with a high issue all the time. Hey, I like my slippers. That doesn't mean I don't have clothes. Mm-hmm. But I present myself how I do. Right? So if I come in on the Blind Institute, the Gala Society for the Blind, I'm not going to put on a whole long dress with a high issue. Mm-hmm. I'm going to just put on a nice soft jeans, a nice jersey, my hair welded, my other sock, with my phone and my tablet and stuff, you know, in my bag and thing. Mm-hmm. That's how I present myself. And I well tidy. Mm-hmm. Yeah. Mm-hmm. And I go certain places like that, but not ministries, entities and so on. Yeah, if I go to the market like that and thing. But going to church is, they have a certain church, no name calling, is a donkey parade. Yeah, trust
2: me. What do you mean by that?
5: Meaning, yeah, Kieran laughing. Kieran knows exactly what I meant. Kieran, you're going to help me out when I come over here. Please, take me up and quote me, please. That's why I like you.
2: Oh, my goodness.
5: You see, Miss Caroline is after me, you talking, because you know my style. Yeah. It's a donkey parade.
2: Oh,
5: because if you don't have on a certain clothing, they look on you. Yes. You got to dress a certain way.
2: Yeah.
5: Render your heart in your garment. You know, shake the guy on because he have on a shirt. Why when you put on a suit, then you hug him? You're right. I mean, change your church indeed. But I wouldn't go down the road with the sharp pants. I respect myself. I don't like persons see my skin like that. So I know how to dress. As Kieran mentioned, let me quote one of Kieran's talk just now. It represents your home. Yes, it represents your home. The reason why, when you live in your home, somebody there must see what you have on. To tell you, hey, Kieran, you weren't at NCN today like that. Unless it's a sports. Kieran put on a chiquata pants and a jersey and a nice Nike boots with a, you know, ankle deck socks. Because it's their sport. But you won't come on air or television with a Nike shirt and a, you know, chiquata pants. Kieran, would you? Show your muscles. Watch yourself do. But yeah, but I mean, if you're around the area and thing and you gotta run in just to do something and the camera catch him, you know, guys, forgive me, I'm just here for a short time and I just left and gone. But put on your clothing. But some of us women be too extra. We like this big time showdown, you know. Show the others that you could dress and I could dress. You know, I hear that, you know. You must look good, Miss Caroline. Yeah, speaking. Yeah, on your behalf too. I'm a woman. I do wear dresses. But when it's time to wear it, I do wear it.
2: All right.
5: So, you know, Kieran.
1: Yeah.
5: Say hello to everybody for me, Mr. Grant. You're looking. I'm Mr. Corin. We're listening for you. PT guy. Have a great day, Kieran.
1: Yeah, you too. Take care.
5: Thank you.
2: Thank you for coming through. All right. 11 hours 33. Why should you dress the way you want to be addressed? That's what we're talking about today. And of course, you too can come through and share your thoughts on the topic. We're live on Facebook. You can give us a call, 227-1899, and you can reach us on WhatsApp. Auntie Ruby came through. She says, she sends through a sticker, says, enjoy the little things in life. One day you'll look back and realize they were the big things. Thanks for that, Auntie Ruby. What are you thinking?
1: I appreciate Ms. McBean's comment a lot because it speaks to her upbringing and also speaks to self-worth and self-respect as well. For a lot of people, dressing shows that you respect yourself. And if you are going to go there not dressed properly, it speaks volume. It speaks about your upbringing. It speaks about what you really, you know, value as a person, your morals, your standards, all of that are put in question if you dress inappropriately. But if you dress appropriately, people respect you, they value you, and so you have to have some sort of self-respect when you go out there and know that when I'm going out there, people must look at me and say, okay, I'm a young person, I'm very put together, they appreciate my the way that I dress, and so they respect me for that. Or I'm a big person, I'm well put together, they'll appreciate me for that. I know my great grandmother, before she passed, when so we used to go to the market every Saturday, myself and her. We used to go to the market, and she would wear on her African print, and she'd have on her socks and her boots. Mind you, she was at that time, she was late 70s going into 80. She passed at 84. And so like 70 78 79 80 81, we were still going to the market at those ages every Saturday, and every Saturday she would have on her African print boots and socks, head wrap. And one thing that people said a lot at her funeral was she was always a neat woman. So you have to take that into consideration. People respect you when you dress properly, and it shows that you have great respect for yourself. So I do appreciate that.
2: All right, let's take this caller.
6: Good morning. Good morning, Karen. Kieran.
1: Hey, good morning.
6: You're starting if you know me, right? And I know, I realize you're good with your grandmother. And I like to share things, personal things that happen to me.
1: Yeah.
6: I agree with you when you said that.

0: finished, he stopped running before me. But like he left himself, you know. But he said, do some more. But when he dressed, he used to put his shirt in her pants. And eventually, he had to stop putting his shirt in his pants because he might allow his belly to get big. So, he never used to look good with his shirt in his pants and his belly big. Mm. And I got my shirt in his pants. So, it brings a difference between me and him. Stop lining with me. And but, of course, dressing neat, dressing appropriate, people will address you. Mm. Like, my wife used to work at a certain place. I don't want to call it his name. Mm-hmm. And somebody said, I went in there and see your wife. I said, my wife the neatest person dressed. Just look at the person who dressed neat. Mm-hmm. And you're going to know this is my wife. Not the rest of the person dressing good, you know. But mm-hmm. just neat. Because I use the pressure clothes.
1: Mm.
0: So that's half an hour. And that young lady is saying hello to us. I don't know her name, but hello to her too.
2: Miss McBean.
0: Miss McBean, oh yeah.
3: Yes.
1: All right, thank you.
0: Bye-bye.
1: Thanks for coming through. All right, mm-hmm. 11 hours 37. Why should you dress the way you want to be addressed? That's what we're talking about today. We've got a comment over on WhatsApp. This person says, good morning, guys. You dress how you want to be addressed is because you have standards and self-respect. Hmm. Mm-hmm. Standards and self-respect. All right, what do you think about that?
2: Yeah, standards, self-respect. Yeah, that's the two things I actually covered just now. Yep. I was trying to remember, we spoke on this like early on in the year. Mm-hmm. When you dress good, you feel good. Mm-hmm. There's a term it's associated with. I'm trying to remember the term, but you know, it builds that confidence, especially when you know you put on something and it's probably your very best. Mm-hmm. You look good. You also, it boosts your energy. It makes you feel proud about yourself, proud about life.
1: Yeah.
2: And so when you dress anyhow or any old way, you're just going to carry yourself any old way. Or just feel anyhow. Mm. And so when you think about dressing, it actually makes you have that feel-good moment, have a good day. You're in for a good day once you dress appropriate. So factor in that, you know, take that into consideration when you're going out there, mm-hmm. probably to work, to school, any institution, wherever you're working at, or even if you're staying home. Mm-hmm. Speaking of staying home, I wanted to talk about this because we have different clothes for different things. Like, I have house clothes, I got going out clothes, I got clothes for different occasions. Mm-hmm. And you won't wear your house clothes to come to work. You won't wear your house clothes to go to an event. Mm-hmm. I mean, house clothes is for house. And you get going out close to going out.
1: Okay.
2: So those are things that we need to take into consideration. People like wearing, like saying, you know, I'm going just down there. And just down there might be, let's say you're living in Kitty and you're going down to Regent Street or something. Mm-hmm. You might jump in your house clothes, but then you never know where you're going to head or where you're going to, who you're going to reach up, what that person might require you to do. So that's why you have to, you know, dress appropriate.
1: Stay ready so you don't have to get ready. Yeah. Let's take this caller. Good morning.
4: Good morning.
1: Yes, Jabir?
4: Yeah. I believe this thing is around a very long time.
1: Hmm.
4: This is why uniform come into play.
1: Hmm.
4: All different types of uniform.
1: Mm-hmm.
4: This is why it come into play. Hmm. And I see this where part of respect and manners as well.
1: Mm-hmm.
4: Yeah. All right.
1: All right. Hmm. Thanks for that. Yeah. All right, do we want to talk about uniforms?
2: Yeah, so for uniforms, right, they have various organizations that would require you to wear a particular color this day, or they have, you know, specific clothing for the week.
1: Mm-hmm.
2: I know my cousin, she worked at this insurance company, and they're required to wear a specific color this day, well, for the 5 days that they work,
1: mm-hmm.
2: and they could change the design, but it's just that it's that particular color, and their skirts have to be a particular length.
1: Mm-hmm.
2: And I know there are some other places of work that they require their females to wear some extremely short clothes, like some short skirt. And I was like, that's a dress code, because I've seen multiple of them on the road. And

0: So for some people, for some places, they'd require you to look decent, and for some places, I guess indecency is the style of the day.
1: Ooh, let's take this caller. Good morning. Oh, all right. Feel free to call us again. 227-1899. Of course, I think it would depend on what the objective is or what you're trying to accomplish. Let's take this caller. Good morning.
2: Hi, good morning.
1: I see what you
0: good
1: did
0: morning.
1: There, Kieran. Hi,
2: very
1: good morning.
2: Topic on attire, okay?
1: Yes.
2: I will say one thing.
1: Mm-hmm.
2: One of the most admirable women growing up, I've always looked up to, and I mean, left in awe, is to see women back in the days with a tradition outfit or attire at a funeral with a veil, that black net looking thing over there, you know? I think even up to now, whenever I look around, whether online or whether at the funerals, we can't find it here in Guyana anymore. I think in England, you will still find women still using that at all over black with a little veil. But I think also it stemmed from Italy, where it all started. It's either Sicily or one of those places. It all with a little veil over, you know, at the funeral. And for me, women dressed like that is one of the most appropriate way of funerals growing up that I was always in awe of. You know, but time changes. I mean, everybody would have got away. You know, so you go to some funerals now, you got to wonder sometimes, like, what's really going on? Diana, here I'm talking about. You know, I've seen some people dress at funerals. I mean, no disrespect to women, but especially women. Mostly men have underpants and shorts. But when you go and see some women at, for example, Sandy's at those funeral parlors.
1: Oh, boy.
2: You know, you go, I mean, come on, let's be realistic. I mean, it's like, everybody knows this, you know. You're like, wow. You know, but anyway, that's just my little 2 cents. I gone by. I keep in this call.
1: All right. It's 11 hours 43 already. Why should you dress the way you want to be addressed? That's what we're talking about today. Should you? If so, why? We've got another caller. Good morning. Good morning.
3: Hey, good morning.
1: Hey.
0: Hey, Auntie Angie. I
1: haven't
0: heard from you in a while.
1: Voice. Yeah.
3: I listen to you every month. I live to
0: glad to hear from you.
3: Yeah.
0: Oh. All right.
3: Nice to hear you.
0: Thanks for coming through.
1: All right. 11 hours 44. Why should you dress the way you want to be addressed? That's what we're talking about today. And you can come through and share your thoughts as well. Did I read this one? Dressing the way you want to be addressed. You have standards and self-respect. Yeah. But, oh, actually, I'm glad I read it again, because I think for different people, they have different standards. So somebody might think that something is appropriate. And maybe they might be thinking, well, I want to wear this because I like it. I like the color. I like how it fits. This is my style. Place is hot. You know, they might have different kinds of reasons. But then you go to another place and then they say, yeah, you can't come in here because that's not our standard. That's not our dress code.
0: Yeah.
1: So I think sometimes you have those differences and then people feel upset. Let's take this caller. Good morning. Oh. All right, feel free to call again, 227-1899. What do you think?
0: The caller before was Mr. George? Before Miss Anjani?
1: No.
0: I can't remember his name. But he made a point about funerals, which I wanted to comment on, because I think the culture of funerals have changed over time. And like he mentioned, you know, people are going to funerals now any old way, and they want to, they make it like a fashion event. And it's somebody that we're mourning. We're grieving with the people that would have lost a loved one. And before time, you would have had people dressing in their black and white to funerals, you know, decently. And now you got people wearing the shortest skirt to funerals, or the most revealing clothing to funerals because they go to. That's not how they mourn. Because the thing is, after they are more focused on the after party.
1: Oh my!
0: You know, they're lying on the road and people looking at them.
1: Grieving process.
0: That's a part of the grieving process.
1: I guess. Who's partying with them? I don't know.
0: Who is hosting the party? Yeah, go straight home.
1: Whoever is hosting the party, they are going because that is death. How they are processing.
0: Yeah, but we need to bring back people having real sympathy.
1: So, I mean, my take on that is when it comes to grief, we know grief is not a straight line. Mm. But I think especially with the emergence of like soul funerals and things like that, I remember the first time I saw that and I actually saw a video of them lifting the coffin in the street and they were dancing with this big music and all kinds of stuff. And it was a culture shock to me because that's not something I've seen before.
0: Yeah.
1: But to me, the thing that stood out in that is that maybe if that's what they're doing all the time, maybe the person who has passed was someone who was that kind of person into that kind of thing. And so now that they've passed, they just keep the tradition alive.
0: Yeah.
1: And that's part of how they're grieving.
0: Yeah,
1: so,
0: paying their final respects. And yeah. I understand a soul funeral, but yeah. I mean, for a regular funeral, people just want to dress their own merry way, like they want to do the most because they have different intentions or motives or objectives. Like, you know,
1: and on that note, again, that's why I started out by saying a little while ago that people have different standards. So, and I gave this example earlier. If you wear something, somebody looking on might think you're very dressed up. Another person looking on might think you're very dressed down, or not appropriate, or, you know, like people will have different impressions of how you present yourself. So I think, you know, sometimes people just have different standards, but I think especially when there's a specific dress code, if you want to be there, you need to honor that. Yeah.
0: And I feel a lot of funerals now are like New York Fashion Week because people going there to make a statement. They don't want to be caught on camera because remember, people are going live now. They don't want to be caught on camera looking terrible, so they got to do their hair, their makeup got done, they got to get on a fancy dress. But the thing is, like, look presentable, look well represented, not you know, dressing anyhow you feel. If the funeral, if the family, they would have decided that they are wearing a t-shirt and a pants, then I understand that. But some people definitely overdo it with, you know, wearing the most revealing thing, people questioning are you actually, or did you actually come to the funeral, or this is something else.
1: Listen, all right, let's take this caller. Good morning.
4: Good morning.
1: Yes. Hi.
4: I'm trying to call a thought earlier, but it's called a shot. Now, we church have coats, and some women in the really armless have not measured clearance over the armless, so they use the shawl as to cover the shoulder, the same as thing. So, we have dress code in our church, so the women do that. So, it's still around, like, because you have to church. And next thing, he run by the short skirt, like you see with the nice stockings and shoes and short skirt. I saw those girls as a princess of them.
0: Oh.
4: Maybe this is the dress code.
0: Maybe.
4: That's all it.
1: All right. Thank you for coming through. All right, it's 11 hours 50 already. The time is flying today. Why should you dress the way you want to be addressed? That's our topic for today. You've got a couple of minutes left on the clock before we wrap. So if you'd like to get your thoughts in on this one, feel free to reach out to us. We've got a caller on the line. Good morning.
5: Hi, Tara.
1: Yes, Jameer.
5: Yes. Are you phrasing the thing again, the question?
1: Why should you dress the way you want to be addressed?
5: Because there's the way you want to be addressed. You want people to recognize whatever is the position. So I see it there.
1: Mm-hmm.
5: Yeah, because when I go to hospital, if I see somebody in all of a brown, I'm not going to say Norty.
1: Okay.
5: I will wait for see one in the all of a white.
1: Mm-hmm.
5: And then I can say, hi, Norsi, just a minute.
1: Yeah.
5: So, and same thing goes to cancer awareness.
1: Mm-hmm.
5: When I see the fighters got on pink, I recognize them. as a fighter and a survivor.
1: Yeah.
5: Yeah.
1: All right. Thanks for that.
5: All right. So colors or uniform speaks a lot.
1: Yeah.
5: Yeah.
1: Thanks for that, Jameer. 11 hours 51. Why should you dress the way you want to be addressed? I love that point, Jameer. And I think that goes back to what I was saying at the top of the show, which is you're not just the way you're dressed, but the way you present yourself communicates a message. Mm. So like he's saying, especially with uniforms, that communicates what kind of profession you're in, or if it's a child, at what school you attend, or, you know, if somebody's wearing a particular color, or if you see a group of people wearing a particular color, even if you don't know what they're wearing, immediately that grabs your attention. You want to know what they're coordinating about, right? And that's one way to raise awareness. If everybody's wearing the same t-shirt, the same color, and they're gathering together, you already know something is happening. Mm-hmm. So whether we are intentional about it or whether we recognize it or not, what we have on does communicate a message. And the faster you get to being intentional about what that message is, then this statement comes to reality. Let's take this caller. Good morning.
6: Good. It's me again, Carolyn.
1: Hi.
6: Kieran.
0: Hey, Miss Maggie.
6: I forget one point.
1: Mm-hmm. Oh, boy.
6: I have a cousin up. She normally, she was going to work at a certain hotel on the East Bank. You know what they told her? She have to wear a certain dress and a certain stockings.
1: Mm-hmm.
6: As Kieran mentioned, I think I quote in what Kieran said. Kieran, you can back me up after.
0: Mm-hmm.
6: Yes, if she does not wear that, and you gotta get a certain size. And she's very educated. And she told him, yeah, guys can keep your job. And I'm going to work somewhere else. So right now she's working at the lawyer's office.
0: Nice.
6: Yes, and her son is 14, and he already got 2 grade 2s.
1: Oh,
6: yeah, big up to him.
1: Yes.
0: Mm-hmm.
6: But he's still going to school. Yes, so clothing look good, but you got to know your way. Some of us go overboard, man.
1: Mm-hmm.
6: Yes, as we go to the funeral homes, you see certain dressing now. They got clothes wearing now. They're wearing t-shirts with pictures on it. They have to wear jeans, and, you know, and these kind of things.
1: Mm-hmm.
6: Those are gone the days when you wear your dress with and a hat with your veil.
1: Mm-hmm.
6: Oh, gone past certain things. You look on the streets now, your eye will fall out, Kieran. You want to beg to God, keep your eyes straight, huh? These young people today, they see the dress, say, oh gosh. And they came out of a home, you know. But when the mother speak, they don't want to listen.
1: Mm-hmm,
6: so, is my body, is you buy the clothes to me?
0: Mm-hmm.
6: When you 13, 40, you telling me if I buy the clothes to you, father have mercy, my hands at work. But anyhow...
1: Yeah,
6: know yourself.
1: Yeah,
6: respect yourself if you want to be respected,
1: and
6: that's for everybody. Mr. Grant, where are you? Mr. George, where are you? Javier, where are you? Kieran, back me up here, Miss Carolyn.
1: Yes, my dear. Thank you for
6: keep
1: coming.
6: Keep up the good work.
1: Yes.
6: May God bless you. Yeah. I think one day you should have, you know, persons that call in, yeah, guys should have a little meet and greet at NCN, you know.
1: Mm-hmm.
6: Yeah, for us, you know, for the Christmas time, you know.
1: Mm-hmm. All right,
6: let
1: Ms.
6: everybody
1: Magby.
6: Come and greet you. So
0: yeah.
6: Put it together. Thank you.
1: All right, thank you for that. And sending love right back to you. Why should you dress the way you want to be addressed? That's our topic for today. Arjun is in on Facebook. He says, good morning, everyone. Appreciate you. And if this is your first time, thank you for coming through. You can let us know. But we are talking about whether you should dress the way you want to be addressed. Let's take this caller. Good morning.
7: Good morning. Is Mr. Grant here?
1: Hi, Mr. Grant.
7: I'm here. Blessed and highly favored. Thank you for asking. For checking. I want to thank Darlene and Steve for having this program. And at this time, I'd like to move on the topic. Please,
1: yes.
7: You know, a review.
1: Yes, Mr. Grant, go right ahead.
7: Well, with respect to dress code goes with discipline, okay?
1: Hmm.
7: For instance, in the army, you have to wait for the army to ask for.
1: Mm-hmm.
7: In the police force, you have to ask Mm-hmm. In an organization, you have to pay what you are going for. Mm-hmm. You know? You are going to federal, you have to weigh a piece of Christian, black and white. You understand?
1: Mm-hmm.
7: Other religions, they have different code
1: mm-hmm.
7: that they do wear. You understand?
1: Yeah.
7: So it goes for, let me say this. I can't tell you religion, right? And I can't tell you God, you know. Because, for instance, it's a boom, so a road man funeral, you wear anything. In other words, you wear fancy dress. You know what I mean? You don't necessarily have to wear your black and white.
1: Uh-huh.
7: You know, if I'm like a road man, we have to see a different attire, wear different understand.
1: Mm-hmm.
7: So it depends upon your culture and what you stand for. Right? So I stand for black and white because it's my thing. Right? For all black, then for me I use black too.
1: Mm-hmm.
7: That black suit. I don't play in my black suit. I go to fish. Sadless. Whether in any black suit or other.
1: All right.
7: I believe it. That's in the suit. All right?
1: Yes.
7: And for morning, I'm a morning to the past, you know? Yeah, so thank you. We're going to show you what a great day.
0: Yeah, Mr. Grant.
7: Yeah, thank you.
1: Thanks, Mr. Mr. Grant. Yes, have a great day. All right, it's 11 hours 58 already, so we've got to bring the curtain down. Why should you dress the way you want to be addressed? That's been our topic for today. Kieran, how are you leaving today's conversation?
0: Dress how you want to be addressed because that's what brings respect. And presentation paves the way for you. And it brings you into rooms that maybe your qualifications might not. Or, you know, it just paves the way for you. Just present yourself well and you'll get the respect that you need.
1: All right. There's still so much. We didn't even talk about, like, going into stores and the kind of service get.
0: Yeah,
1: listen.
0: Yeah.
1: We
0: the fascinator
1: do,
0: is those. I
1: we
0: think somebody
1: have to do a part two.
0: Yeah, somebody asked about the veil thing that you put over your head.
1: Yeah,
0: a fascinator, a birdcage veil.
1: A birdcage.
0: Yeah, that's what they call it.
1: Y'all take care of yourselves. We'll be back with you tomorrow with another great topic lined up. Bye bye.
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2: With the news at this time, I'm David Clark. Good day. Guyana's inflation rate is projected at 4.3% by year-end 2026. President Irfan Ali says government measures are helping to contain prices and ease production costs despite global economic pressures. Construction of the new four-lane highway from Craig to Land of Canaan on the east bank of Demerara has reached 50% completion. The $52 billion project, divided into 8 lots, is expected to be completed in the first quarter of 2027, providing alternative route for commuters along the eastbound corridor and those traveling to and from Georgetown. The Ministry of Health, in collaboration with One Communication, Cancer Foundations, and other partners, launched Pinktober 2026 at the Guyana Pegasus Hotel. The campaign brings together health officials, cancer advocates, survivors, and stakeholders to raise awareness about breast cancer and the importance of early detection and screening. In the region, schools across Venezuela's La Guaira stood empty on Tuesday as parents kept children home, fearing more deadly tremors after last month's devastating earthquakes. The coastal state, just north of Caracas, suffered massive destruction from two powerful earthquakes on June 24, which claimed over 6,500 lives and left hundreds of buildings in ruins. And internationally, European Commission President Ursula von der Leyen has expressed support for proposals to make Canada the EU's first associate member. Addressing the European Parliament on Wednesday, von der Leyen highlighted her intention to pursue closer cooperation with Canada, which would involve strengthening ties across several key sectors. And that's the news at this time.
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Sally's Boutique, the new home of Clark's. Sally's Boutique time, 12:06. Sound of East meets West on a Wednesday. Yes, it is. Wednesday, September 16, 2026. Time to welcome you to the Seago Show. Seago Ben here. Happy to be here. Our pleasure keeping you company right up until 17 hours. Midweek, all the jams coming your way. Our ultimate music show is on.

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It is 12 hours 11. Says the Sega Show. Let me say happy birthday to Fatboy. Wish you all the best. The family circle, all your friends.

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3: I first read Grandma's letter over 10 years ago when I was 12. It was the kind of letter you don't forget. I remember I read it over and over again to be sure I'd understood it right. Soon everyone else at home had read it too. "Well, I'm gobsmacked," my father said. "She's unbelievable," said my mother. Grandma rang up later that evening. "Bowie, is that you, dear? It's Grandma here." It was Grandma who had first called me Bowie. Apparently, Bowie was the first word she ever heard me speak. My real name is Michael, but she's never called me that. "You've read it then," she went on. "Yes, Grandma. Is it true? All of it?" "Of course it is," she said, with a distant, echoing chuckle. "Blame it on the cat if you like, Bowie. But remember one thing, dear. Only dead fish swim with the flow, and I'm not a dead fish yet. Not by a long chalk."
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6: Caribbean Premier League 2026. The league phase, that's 35 matches, have been completed, and we are now entering the playoff stage this evening and get ourselves ready for the final at the Kensington Oval in Bridgetown, Barbados, this Sunday, September 20th. This evening, the number 3 and 4 teams on the points table, Barbados Tridents and Jamaica Kingsmen, will battle it out at the Kensington Oval from 7 p.m. or 19 hours, that's weather permitting, in the eliminator contest, with the loser sent packing and the winner having a second lease on life in qualifier number 2 set to be played on Thursday. The Tridents, of course, would have the home advantage with the crowd supporting them to the bone and knowing the conditions well, having played 5 matches on the trot at the venue, winning the last 4 against St. Lucia Kings, St. Kitts Nevis Patriots, tonight's opponents, Jamaica Kingsmen, and the top of the table franchise, Guyana Amazon Warriors. This season, the Tridents and the Kingsmen have battled it out twice. In match number 4 in Kingston, Jamaica, way back on August 11, the Tridents edged to victory by 5 runs. In that match, the Tridents totaled 206 for 3, with Brandon King 73, Shafane Rutherford 50 not out, and Quinton de Kock 42, the main contributors. Led by Andre Russell's 38 ball 68, 45 from Casey Carty, and 38 from Captain Rovman Powell, the Kingsmen give it a shot, but fell just short at 201 for 9. Australian Daniel Sams snapped 4 for 20. Then 1 month later, in match number 34 on September 12th in Barbados, the Tridents again sneaked home by 2 wickets off the final delivery of over number 20. Jamaica Kingsmen, in that game, 150 for 9 off their allotment of 20 overs, Maz Sarkat for 7, Jackie Pollard took 3 for 38, Barbados Tridents in response 151 for 8 of their 20 overs, Shadrach Descarte 56, Hunin Shah picked up 2 for 25. Will the Barbados Tridents make it 3-0 and a spot in qualifying number 2? Or will the Jamaica Kingsmen win this evening and send the Tridents to rest? Well, we will know later on tonight. Eliminate the game at the Kensington Oval in Bridgetown, Barbados, 7 p.m. or 19 hours, the scheduled starting time. And then tomorrow, we have qualifying number 1, Guyana Amazon Warriors versus Antigua Barbuda Falcons, right there in Barbados. Note that tomorrow evening, the starting time is slated to be 8 p.m. or 20 hours. Remember that the Warriors and Antigua Barbuda Falcons, they have met twice this season, and the scoreline stands at 1-1. Well, that has been your report for today, your CPL 2026 cricket report. We'll be back again tomorrow around the same time, and then you will know the result of tonight's game, and we will have an in-depth preview of tomorrow evening's qualifying number 1 contest. Bye-bye. See you then.
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0: won, yeah.
1: We Move In has won. Republic Bank, title sponsor and official bank of the Republic Bank Caribbean Premier League.
0: Yeah, yeah, yeah, yeah. Hands up, hands up. We Move In has won, yeah. We Move In has won, yeah.
2: The Board of Directors, Management and Staff of the National Communications Network Incorporated extends heartfelt condolences to the family, friends, colleagues, and loved ones of Dr. Rovan Diudat on his passing. Dr. Diudat's life and service touched many, and his contributions to his profession, the broadcasting fraternity, and to the wider community will be remembered with appreciation and respect. At this difficult time, we join with all those who mourn his passing. May his soul rest in eternal peace.

0: Silhouette from Kenny G. This is the Seeger Show. Play Instacash for a chance to win cash instantly. Instacash time, 13 hours 15. We got to stop the music for a few minutes. I've got Mr. Clinton Robertson of Republic Bank. Clinton, good afternoon. What's happening with you? It's been a while.
1: Yeah, good afternoon, sir. So you've been, I'm fine. How are you, sir?
0: I am doing okay. You sound pretty cool, pretty calm, like you relaxed, having a nice...
1: Yeah, man, it's after the games, at least the games in Ghana that we were very much involved in.
0: Oh,
1: so
0: yes.
1: So we haven't given up.
0: Mm-hmm. All right. So what's the good news from Republic Bank?
1: All right, so we're talking about the last lap of the Make Everything Happen campaign.
0: Mm-hmm.
1: For those customers that have missed it, this campaign ends next week Friday, being September 25th, 2026. Right? So if you're not sure what this is about, just let me let you know what's happening. So
0: right.
1: If you're a salaried employee from the private or the public sector, a professional, or even a self-employed individual, this campaign is for you. Right? The focus is to satisfy all of your needs, specifically deal on wheels, back to school loans, mortgages, and even business loans.
0: All right.
1: Yes.
0: So let me see.
1: Probably thinking about acquiring a first car,
0: yeah,
1: upgrading that old car, making a payment on land, renovating, doing some construction of your dream home, doing an educational course, or even buying a brand new EV or hybrid vehicle, or even starting up that business, this is the campaign for you.
0: Oh, you've been looking around, right? EV?
1: Yes, yes, uh-huh. For sure.
0: All right. So this can be possible with Republic Bank. You guys, this promotion has been going on for a while, right, Clinton?
1: That is correct. This is going to be the fourth month. It started in June.
0: Mm-hmm.
1: Yes, okay. And it's almost ended.
0: So we're winding down the promotion, Make Everything Happen, right? Am I correct?
1: Yes, that is correct. Make Everything Happen.
0: Good. So at least you can tell us, for persons who might have been, busy, they weren't paying too much attention, they're hearing it for the first time, tell them how they can go about doing this.
1: All right, so to apply, there are multiple ways to apply. You can visit any one of the branches near you. You can apply online, or you'll see it on your social media pages where you'll see the ad, which will probably come up with the school stuff or car thing. You'll see the application. You'll see the apply now option.
0: Mm-hmm.
1: You can apply through that. Now, basically, if you use the web page, you go to republicghana.com. You'll see the apply option. It will take you to the web page. And you'll be able to fill out some simple information. And you need to have handy your documents.
0: Okay.
1: These documents are some simple documents, which is going to be a form of identification, proof of address, PIN, your job letter or payslips, if you're self-employed, an income statement. If you have any loans to any other bank or financial institution, you'll get a statement for those. And, of course, a shopping list or a quotation for the items that you want to borrow.
0: All right. So
1: and with that, you'll be on your way to getting your facility assessed, approved, and you move forward from there.
0: And this is all happening. And, I know this promotion has been going on for a while. I'm sure there is a great response so far, right?
1: Pardon?
0: The response has been great.
1: Yes, the response has been great, especially with the deal and wheels aspect.
0: Mm-hmm.
1: Where folks are having the option of putting as low as nothing down and drive off with a car of their dreams in some cases. Mm-hmm. Right? And some folks are just buying a car because they need transportation. But yes, the response to that has been good. The mortgage response as well, where that is as low as nothing down as well. That has been good as well. As it relates to the back to school, new borrowers can get nothing down up to $500,000.
0: Mm-hmm.
1: Over $500,000, they put 5%. And whilst our repeat borrowers, they have been able to have full financing throughout the entire campaign period. So there's lots of nothing down happening across, mm-hmm, the different products. And folks have been drawn to that, and they've been coming in, and their numbers are flying online, and it has been a good response, yes.
0: So you're saying Republic Bank is should be my number one choice?
1: That is correct. That okay. is very correct.
0: With lots of branches?
1: That is correct as well.
0: You want to just run down those branches? Let's hear.
1: Yes, I can run down those branches. So those branches starting alphabetically from Anna Regina will be Anna Regina, Camp Street, Crippleton, The Edward, Diamond, Linden, Letem, Triumph, Freedom Nook, Water Street, Williamsburg Branch. And we can even include the digital aspect online.
0: Mm-hmm.
1: So there are multiple ways for you to visit and meet with Republic Bank digitally and in person.
0: Yes, so guys, the time is winding down. As you said, up to September 25. Today is September 16.
1: September 25, yes.
0: Yeah. And, don't wait. You might have been waiting and say, but you know what? Please, before you know it, September 25 will be here. So don't hesitate. Make contact with Republic Bank. 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The number to call, it's 600, remind me.
1: The number to call is 600-0087
0: mm-hmm.
1: or 223-0769.
0: Right, make that call and do what you've got to do. Don't wait, and because you never know what can happen. So I know lots of people want their own homes, they want their own cars, so many things you need. And Republic Bank is there providing, making it so simple, making everything happen,
1: providing
0: right?
1: Providing financial solutions for every single person.
0: Yeah. Good. Anything else you want to leave before we wrap this segment?
1: All right. So just letting you know, we still have those prizes to be drawn, which is going to be done after the campaign closes.
0: Oh, yes, the prizes, yeah.
1: Yes. So for those prizes, 5 lucky customers will have a chance to win Dashcam kit. 5 lucky customers will have gift vouchers for cars. Mm-hmm. 10 lucky customers will win educational bundles, which is a laptop, laptop sleeve, Microsoft Office Suite, fire protection, and a printer. And 1 lucky customer who would have purchased a car during the campaign will have the interest completely repaid, inclusive of any that was paid.
0: Right.
1: Yes.
0: All right. So that just about does it. Or anything else you want to share before we go?
1: Well, just letting you know, just echoing what you said,
0: mm-hmm.
1: don't wait. We just have a few days remaining. The campaign ends next week, Friday. Just come in, have your application taken, booked, and assessed so that you can have what you need and make it happen for you. Make every single thing happen.
0: Yeah, Republic Bank, they've got you covered.
1: Yes.
0: So how's the cricket going? How the CPL and you?
1: Well, the CPL is going fine.
0: Mm-hmm.
1: Sorry about the 2 games we lost. But we'll get there. Hoping for us to close it out again for the second time this year.
0: All right, yes.
1: So, yes.
0: It's been pretty interesting. The guys have done well so far.
1: Yes. Yes, they have.
0: Yeah. All right, Clinton, let me wish you all the best. Take care and talk to you sometime. Imagine it's September already, right, Clinton?
1: That is very correct. We're going to be closing into the Christmas season.
0: I know you're going to mention that word.
1: Yes. Right, I haven't heard anyone saying any jingles yet, which is good. But soon enough, we might start hearing some.
0: All right. Thank you so much. Keep up your good work, Clinton.
1: No problem. You have a good day.
0: Yeah, that's Mr. Clinton there from Republic Bank. Yes. Republic Bank. We're the one for you. Make everything happen. You've got until September 25. We're into September 16. What are you waiting for? Stay tuned.
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0: It is 13 hours 25 this October. 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
1: What's a good thing to do on a rainy day?
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4: 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To commemorate Education Month, NCN is encouraging you to send us a one-minute clip reading a story or a passage. 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So grab your favorite book and a phone and send your videos to 743-0613. 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
5: 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Dr. Diodat's life and service touched many, and his contributions to his profession, the broadcasting fraternity, and to the wider community will be remembered with appreciation and respect. At this difficult time, we join with all those who mourn his passing. May his soul rest in eternal peace.
6: Use Mozzapel insect repellent to keep harmful insects away. 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
8: With the news at this time, I am Onika Langhorne Eno. Guyana Power and Light Inc. has begun construction of a 69 kV substation in Enmore, aiming to strengthen the regional power grid and provide more reliable electricity to Enmore and surrounding communities. GPL's Executive Management Committee team leader, Kesh Nandlal, says the upgraded infrastructure will directly benefit local industries, supporting their plans for expansion. He emphasized that the new substation is key to efficiently integrating and distributing energy from the Gas to Energy project at Wales. Phase 2 of critical sea defense works is now underway at Windsor Forest on the west coast of Demerara. This new stage follows the successful completion of 300 meters of sea barriers in 2025. The current phase will add another 225 meters of protection, further boosting the community's resilience to rising tides and extreme weather. The Ministry of Health is warning the public about a fake social media page called Guyana HIV Victim, which is unlawfully using the ministry's logo and falsely claiming affiliation. The ministry says the page also falsely claims to have access to private medical information, stressing that it has not shared any patient data. Members of the public are being urged not to provide personal information to the account and to report and disregard the page and to rely only on the ministry's official communication channels and website for accurate information. And internationally, the United States Department of Justice has accused Russia of plotting to murder Ukrainian allies in the United States and Europe. The DOG charged 5 men, allegedly linked to Russian intelligence services. They are accused of paying or attempting to pay individuals in the U.S. and overseas to target people considered to be aligned with Ukraine. According to the BBC, Kremlin spokesman Dmitry Peskov said Wednesday that Moscow would not comment until it sees credible evidence or tangible facts supporting the allegations. And that's the news to the moment.
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5: I first read Grandma's letter over 10 years ago when I was 12. It was the kind of letter you don't forget. I remember I read it over and over again to be sure I'd understood it right. Soon everyone else at home had read it too. "Well, I'm gobsmacked," my father said. "She's unbelievable," said my mother. Grandma rang up later that evening. "Bowie, is that you, dear? It's Grandma here." It was Grandma who had first called me Bowie. Apparently, Bowie was the first word she ever heard me speak. My real name is Michael, but she's never called me that. "You've read it then," she went on. "Yes, Grandma. Is it true? All of it?" "Of course it is," she said, with a distant, echoing chuckle. "Blame it on the cat if you like, Bowie. But remember one thing, dear. Only dead fish swim with the flow, and I'm not a dead fish yet, not by a long chalk."
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0: When last have you read a story or a book?
1: A book is a gift that you can open again and again. 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To commemorate Education Month, NCN is encouraging you to send us a one-minute clip reading a story or a passage. 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
4: 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At this difficult time, we join with all those who mourn his passing. May his soul rest in eternal peace.
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6: 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It's a beautiful Wednesday. It's midweek. I hope it's gone really well for each and every one of you. Let's get back to the music.

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great combination, Trooper T and Marshall Montano with Real Unity at 16 hours 55 on your afternoon drive time on 98.1. What I'm gonna make way winsome is coming up next. Keep it locked to 98.1. Enjoy the rest of your Wednesday. Have a beautiful evening. Get home safely. All being well, tomorrow I'm gonna be back from 12 hours for the Seago Hit Show. Take care now. This is

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Welcome, welcome to Mirch and Masala, right here on 98.1 Hot FM. It's Wednesday. It's way, way back Wednesday. Yes, so we're playing all those chutney and Bollywood hits to take you back in time.

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3: 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And we have to make it our duty to make sure that reading stays a fundamental part of our lives. To commemorate Education Month, NCN is encouraging you to send us a one-minute clip reading a story or a passage. This is open to all age groups and to anyone across the length and breadth of Guyana, from Mabaruma to the Pacaraimas, and in any dialect. So grab your favorite book and a phone and send your videos to 743-0613. 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
2: Na bandi lagi na lagi na re, lagi na lagi na lagi na re. You are my one.

letters in, and she said, a lovely good afternoon, beautiful, happy Wednesday to you and all the listeners around the world. I'm enjoying the program from the beginning to end. Then I will. One love always. Have a great evening. I'm enjoying all the music you're playing. Thank you so much, Auntie Indira, for coming through. Brampton is in the house. And they say hello, locked in from Brampton, the Kedus family. Thank you so much for coming through. Trust that you guys are having a great Wednesday. Rishti's in from Good Fortune.

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2: With the headlines, I'm Tracy Romalo. Good evening. The Ghana Development Bank is moving closer to becoming operational, with Finance Minister Dr. Ashley Singh confirming that the commencement order has been signed and gazetted. The minister says an initial $20 billion will be injected into the institution at startup, representing half of its $40 billion authorized capital. The development marks another major step towards establishing the bank following President Dr. Irfan Ali's announcement that it will be officially launched on October 5. President Irfan Ali today accepted the letters of credence from Suriname's new ambassador to Guyana, Ivan Fernand, and the two countries share a close relationship strengthened by geographical proximity and cultural ties. President Ali described Suriname as an integral part in the regional development and the ongoing consolidation of the Guyana Shield. The Ministry of Health is warning the public about a fake social media page called Guyana HIV Victim, which is unlawfully using the ministry's logo and falsely claiming affiliation. The ministry says the page also falsely claims to have access to private medical information, stressing that it has not shared any patient data. Members of the public are being urged not to provide personal information to the account and to report and disregard the page and to rely only on the ministry's official communication channels and website for accurate information. The Ministry of Labour and Manpower Planning continued its series of stakeholder consultations today aimed at reviewing and modernising Guyana's labour laws. The discussions held at the ministry's boardroom focused on key labour market issues affecting petroleum, mining and related sectors. Participants examined topics such as local content, recruitment practices, migrant labour, skills development and conditions of employment. And internationally, the Ebola outbreak in the Democratic Republic of Congo is continuing to spread, but the World Health Organization says there are encouraging signs of improvement. WHO Director General Tedros Ghebreyesus told a news conference in Geneva on Wednesday that health officials are beginning to see signs that they are gaining ground against the outbreak. And that's the news to the moment.
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2: 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At this difficult time, we join with all those who mourn his passing. May his soul rest in eternal peace.
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6: Hi there, I'm Woman Carver Elgin, stationed at Traffic Headquarters in Blairy. According to Section 76(1) of the Motor Vehicles and Road Traffic Act, Chapter 5102, the rules of the road are: all vehicles must keep to the left or near side of the road while driving a vehicle. When meeting another vehicle traveling in the opposite direction, you must keep well to the left or near side of the road. When being overtaken, you must keep to the left or near side of the road. You should not, therefore, except when you intend to overtake, or turn right, drive along the middle of the road.

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1: Thank you, Michelle. 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
1: This is awesome. 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And members of the diaspora could lock in and you could look at the news. 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
2: Of course. 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
2: The answer is we got to evolve. If we want to keep up with what's happening in our world, we have to be able to give people news now. One of the things our CEO here at NCN says a lot of the time is that the deadline for news is no longer at 6 o'clock.
1: Yeah.
2: It is right now.
1: It's right
2: and now. We have to be able to answer that question. And we've been able to do that through the development of this app and now through promoting. You can download the NCN app very simply. 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Now, if you have an Apple device, an iPhone, an iPad like Michelle, and the other people like Michelle, you can go into the App Store and type in NCN Guyana, and you will be able to have the app. Thankfully, it is free of cost, and so there is no payment attached to your ability to read. 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